0: A group of Australian passengers who are on board the hantavirus-hit cruise ship are en route to Perth, due to land in a matter of hours. Four Australian citizens, a permanent resident and one New Zealand citizen, will then be immediately transferred to a dedicated quarantine facility. They've so far been testing negative for the potentially deadly virus and are showing no symptoms. Also making news, one person has been killed, several others injured, when a coach rolled while carrying people from Cairns to Airlie Beach in North Queensland. And scientists say the developing El Niño in the Pacific Ocean could be one of the strongest on record. In finance, a few minutes into trade, the All Ords trading up. The one Australian dollar is currently buying 72.1 US cents.
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2: Matilda's captain Sam Kerr has made a shock departure from Super League club Chelsea after 6 years with the London squad. She's confirmed tomorrow's clash against Manchester United will be her last, but it's not known whether or not she'll quit the league entirely. The club legend took to social media to make the announcement.
3: I definitely don't want this to be a sad conversation. I want it to be not a celebration, but remember all the good times we've had together. It's been an absolute honour to represent you guys for the last 6.5 years.
2: New South Wales has retained the Women's State of Origin Shield after beating Queensland 14-10 in Game 2 at Suncorp Stadium. And tennis world number one Jannik Sinner has set a new record, winning 32 Masters matches in a row. The 24-year-old is through to the semi-finals as the local hero at the Italian Open. That's sport. I'm Toby Goff.
0: 4 past 10, that's the latest news and sport.
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5: Partly cloudy one out there, slight chance of a shower in the afternoon and the evening. Light winds becoming easterly, 15 to 20 k's in the late afternoon and becoming light in the evening. 24 is the top for your Friday, Saturday bringing you 24 with 8 overnight. Gunnedah looking for 24 degrees. Grindon, Liverpool Plains headed for around 24 and Weewarn, Narrabri chasing tops of 25 degrees out west. Gunnedah on 18, Grindon 17 and Tamworth on 18 degrees.
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5: Hello, hello, hello and all that. It is Macca with you this morning. 67639533 is the phone number you need for the Macca line. We will talk to Tamworth Regional Council Mayor Russell Webb very shortly. Any of your questions this morning answered on the Ray Walsh House community meeting last night, and of course a couple of questions that we have for Russell ourselves. So we'll be asking those questions shortly. A bit more information for you. Disappointing though, only around 100 people, just a bit over 100 turning up in a community of around 65,000 apparent concerned residents. You say, well, Macca, why weren't you there? Three representatives from the radio station. So when you take that out of your 100, you've got 97 left.

0: That's five and keep on moving. Bananarama and Venus there as well. 13 after 10, 6 7 6 3 9 5 3 3.
1: G'day, Mega. Okay, halves in Ray Walsh House. Should get it for about $6. It sounds like a bit of a bloody death trap. All right, mate.
0: Well, I shouldn't be laughing about it, Mayor Russell Webb, but $6, you reckon? We've been told in some circles it's not worth anything, and yet people are kicking up a stink at the moment out of $5 million, which is the figure that's been bandied around. For my money, I'm a real estate agent of 13 years. For my money, it'd have to be worth more than that, but I guess when you're looking at what it's actually going to cost, how much is it actually worth? Is $6 a good deal?
2: All right, mate, $6 is most unlikely, but look, there will be people that would be interested in it. It's a structure that's there. Yes, there's a lot of money to be spent on it, but I'm assuming that there'll be somebody come along, they'll have a good look at it when it goes out to, if the council has decided to sell it, when they'll make that decision on the 16th.
0: I'm guessing I'll ask you the question because it's not you saying it, it's me, probably a no out of commercial confidence, but can you tell us locally who's interested in it, or you're not in a position?
2: Look, we haven't put it on the market, so we don't know. We haven't made the decision to sell it yet. When we make that decision on the 16th of June, whether or not we sell it or we do something else with it, that's when it'll be decided on how we do that. How it gets marketed.
0: Council have been approached though, and I've been told directly by people that definitely know the council have been approached with expressions of interest before it's hit the market. Are we allowed to know about those yet?
2: Oh, look, there was a couple of we went through expressions of interest. We had a couple of them. They were around the $5 million then.
0: Mm-hmm.
2: But really, I think we'll do quite a bit better than that looking down the track if we go to an open auction.
0: Yeah, and I think public tender, public auction. It's pretty much inevitable, isn't it? You could almost go out and say, if this was the option was to sell it, Russ has got his dog in at the moment, cutest little dog in the world. He's having a happy time. If the if it was the idea to sell it and that was our only option, it would have to be public auction. Otherwise,
2: it's the only way it can be done.
0: It's transparency. It's the only way it can be done.
2: The only way it can be done, it'll be done at an arm's length from our organisation. You'd go out for expressions to get one of those big Sydney auction houses to have a look at it and take it on, yep. And we'll leave it in their hands.
0: And it's hard because you want to support local as well, and you want to support local real estate agents that support you every day. But it is a tricky one because you want to be able to show that it's being dealt with arm's length. Speaking of arm's length, last night a facilitator was obviously hired to do the meeting. There's been a couple of questions coming in relation to that yesterday. This facilitator apparently being paid around, whether it be give or take, the $10,000 money. Was there any reason that somebody in Tamworth or even yourself couldn't have facilitated that meeting rather than drop 10 grand or thereabouts on a facilitator for a meeting that lasted a couple of hours?
2: Oh, look, again, we looked at how we might run that, and I think the thoughts were that we got a facilitator, there's an independent person, comes into the room from somewhere else, completely oblivious to having any interest in any of the topic that was being discussed last night. It just threw a bit of openness into that conversation, allowed them to run the meeting as they did. If it had been me facilitating that meeting, there would have been allegations that we were doing it just the way we wanted to do it. By having a private facilitator come in, they did what they did, and I think it was probably, whilst it cost a few bob, I can't tell you the exact amount of money, it wasn't a huge amount of money, but it was a bit of money. If that was the case, to make it a little bit more open and transparent, well, that's why we did it.
0: Well, numbers I got around that 10,000, and whether they're confirmed or not at the moment, so we'll leave that one there because I don't have confirmation. But one thing I want to do is just talk about the slideshow, Russ, and just give us a bit of a rundown. Obviously, in the meeting itself, you had a good slideshow. I've got it here in front of me. We've been looking at it from its journey since 2020, where council were aware of the asbestos in the building and where we're up to at the moment. For those of us that weren't there, and I was a little bit disappointed with the turnout, 100-odd people for a town of 65,000 apparently concerned residents. Would have expected maybe a few more. Some people said, look, it was too early in the day or it was too cold or whatever else, but 100 people did turn up fairly staunchly to obviously talk about what they needed to talk about in relation and ask Ree the options, which we'll go through in a second. Just run through this slideshow with me and the presentation that council put together and why that information was important for those 100-odd people to understand.
2: I think the idea was to show them what was actually in the building, and we did have a question question last night is saying, well, why couldn't you just strip the asbestos out without stripping the building out? Well, how do you get to the asbestos on the steel beams above the ceiling and do all the work that you've got to do to get it out and get it out in a safe manner and leave the building clean without actually stripping the building out to start with? I mean, I did answer that by saying it's a little bit of common sense in my mind that if you're going to get up into the ceiling and clean that out as the way you've got to clean it out, then the building has to be stripped. There's no choice. So the slideshow talked about that last night, talked about the asbestos right through the building. And also there was a one picture there of all the steel beams with the asbestos on them that one of our staff put up when he gave a presentation on the work that's been done and the work that would have to be done to clean it up. And I thought that was a pretty good demonstration of what it actually looks like above all of the ceiling tiles, right through that building on every floor.
0: So one of the interesting things about the slideshow for me, Russ, was that they'd mentioned, and we talked about these bloody tiles and lecterns and different things until we've been blue in the face, and there's a fair few people that are stuck on it. By the looks of things, the way the slideshow was put together last night was that the tiles and these things were removed because council at that stage were looking to get a better idea of a bigger picture for this asbestos removal. So this was part of a possible remediation for the building rather than trying to devalue the building to sell it to one of your mates effectively, which is what's been bandied about the community at the moment.
2: Oh, look, there's a lot of misinformation out there, but we initially were looking at revamping that building completely, bringing ourselves into the bottom floor at the council chamber to save people having to go up in the lifts. Mm-hmm. We're looking at bringing that, that service counters right forward. We probably would have put another floor in that open area, give us a little bit more office space in that area. So regardless of what people might think, that whole area was going to be completely reconfigured in our minds until we actually found out and worked out that it was just going to be unaffordable.
0: The four options last night: do nothing, remediate and redevelop, impose an SRV to fund remediation, which brought a fair bit of backlash, of course, as you'd appreciate, or sell the buildings. They were the four options. I believe there were community members and a couple of reputable business people that provided other options as well. Can these be looked at, and can you explain to us what they were?
2: Look, a few of the options that different people spoke about were challenging options. You can just about do anything if you've got money. Mm-hmm. But the options, one of the speakers last night spoke about was, why don't you just clean the asbestos out and then pay that bill off and then sit there and wait until, wait again and then move on and do the rest of the work in stage two.
0: Patrick's disagreeing with you here, mate.
2: Yeah. That's probably not a very smart way to manage that building into the future. Yeah, we could do that. We could borrow the $9 million or $10 million or whatever it's going to take to get rid of that asbestos and then just leave it sitting there for another 3 or 4 or 5 years. So I can't see the benefit in that.
0: Yeah, fair enough. So out of the back of the meeting, any outcomes, any new information that you're able to provide to community or the community were able to provide to you last night out the back of last night's meeting?
2: Look, there was a few questions asked, and I know staff are working on some of those questions that came later in the evening to us, and we'll send out that information on our website. I think pretty much, in a nutshell, we've got a couple of choices. We either keep the building, we borrow the money, and as one fellow said last night, why don't you put the rates up? And I said, well, are you happy to put the rates up 15% to cover the building?
0: That's what it'd be, 15%.
2: It'd be around that 15%. And it's just not going to happen. I don't think people in this city would want to go another rate rise just after the one we've had to keep us travelling in the direction we're going in. I don't think that would be a very popular decision. Look, really, realistically, we can't afford to do it at this point in time, and I don't think we can afford to do it in the near future. So let's think about what the economy is looking like at the moment. Let's think about what the people in our local government area looking at in their own their homes and their businesses, the challenges they're facing. We don't want to impose any more costs on them.
0: Sure.
2: And by not imposing costs on them, further costs on them, we haven't got the position, we're not going to be in a financial position to do anything with it.
0: There were questions asked about the valuation of the building, whether it be a comparative market assessment, which any real estate agent in town can provide you, you know, with any skin in the game or any ability, whether you decide to use them or don't decide to use them to market the property, then you've obviously got a registered licence valuation. Now, two things obviously probably going to be required there to make sure all the I's are dotted and the T's are crossed, but there's got to be see some figures at the moment telling us what that building is worth. That question was asked to, I believe, and correct me if I'm wrong, the general manager last night. He was unable to answer the question of the approximate value ballpark of.
2: No, he did. He did answer the question. He said they'd been advised the building's basically worth nothing as it stands there at the moment. And as I said to you earlier, we've been offered somewhere around that $5 million early in the piece with two expressions of interest that came to us. And look, to be honest, what we're going to do, if we do decide to sell it, we'll go through a different process and hopefully we'll get a lot better outcome than that. But that'll be dependent on what interest there is in it and how it's marketed, and that'll be up to the agents that will be selected if we do decide to go down that track.
0: I can't believe you brought the dog in so we'd go soft on you, mate. He's the cutest dog in the world. Appreciate that today. And obviously, as you said, council have been given a few questions there that by particular individuals in the community that they will endeavour to answer over the next few days.
2: We'll do our best. But look, it was a little bit disappointing from some people's point of view. The turnout last night wasn't great. It wasn't. I don't think.
0: Were you disappointed by that?
2: Hey?
0: You disappointed? You run it across, I'm assuming, both radio stations, definitely on ours. I know Councillor Rodder also run a campaign here. We know every day we've got 40,000 listeners every day just to this program alone, as per the survey. Plenty of people knew about it and 100-odd people turned up.
2: Yeah, look, I think that probably reflects the community's interest across the board in it. I know a vast amount of people around our community that talk to me say, just get on with your business. Just we're not really interested.
0: Mm.
2: That's a large majority of the people are saying that to me.
0: Just quickly, while I got you, 270 or thereabouts employees are going to move across to the hub, which has been set up nicely for council. So to move those 270 back into Ray Walsh House, I think that's it's a pipe dream. I don't ever believe it's going to happen. I think we're definitely staring down the barrel of selling the building. But is it true council got around 650 employees when you look at ground staff and everything? Would that be about right? 600
2: on employees? Around a bit over the 600, but that's spread across the whole local government area. We've got people at Barabra, Manila, and a lot of outdoor staff doing work that has to be done on roads, parks and gardens and other infrastructure that's outside the administrative section of the council.
0: Anonymously, and I don't mean to ambush you with this, Russ, and I'll try not to, but anonymously, people that work directly for council have come to me and said that council staff weren't actually, there wasn't an email sent out going, hey, what do you guys think about this this move, and different departments and whatever were just told that this was pretty much the way they were doing. Do you not think it was important as Tamworth Regional Council to maybe ask the people that are moving into this building what their solution was, even to get a bit of a pie chart to present at the next council meeting or last night's community session?
2: Look, that's an operational issue. We as councillors have to make decisions based on what is going to be the best financial outcome for the greater number of residents within our region. We're looking for the best outcome we can find. Obviously, a lot of the staff are very aware of what's going on, but really, and I'll say this to the community, the council ors, all nine, are elected by the community.
0: Mm-hmm.
2: The community put their faith in them at election time, and I would hope they can put their faith in them on this decision, that they will make the best decision to provide the best outcome, which will be the greater good for the greater number of in our community.
0: Mm-hmm.
2: And that includes the staff. We don't... we do confer with the staff, we do talk to the staff about all the things that are going on, but we don't ask them, is that the right thing to do or the wrong thing to do, because that's not a decision for them to make, it's a decision for the elected reps to make, and there's nine of us.
0: Gotcha. Appreciate your time. Anything else we needed to know out of it, Russ?
2: No, look, I know there was a few people watched the meeting online last night. I think there was a bit over 100 there, 150 watched it online. But across the board, when you think about it, there wasn't a huge amount of interest in that meeting, and I don't think the time of the day or night was anything that was a showstopper for that. If you wanted to go, you would have gone.
0: Yeah, very good. Excellent. Well, good on you, mate. Thank you, Russell. Thank you, Patrick, for your information as well, mate. Appreciate that. He's good, isn't he? A beautiful dog. What sort of dog is he?
2: Kelpie.
0: Yeah, right. He's lovely, isn't he?
2: Good
0: Absolutely
2: boy.
0: Lovely. There you go.
2: And you asked me why he's here, because I couldn't leave him out in the car.
0: Yeah. We've got Jimmy in there now. We're all dog people. Isn't it amazing if, everyone loves dogs. They just love dogs, don't they? There's not too many people out there that don't like dogs.
2: Very few.
0: Thank you, Russell. Appreciate your time today.
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0: George Michael and Too Funky, the station keeping it live and local. Tamworth's number one, 88.9, 25 away from 11. Very shortly, we cross the Liverpool Plains Volunteer Week next week. We'll find out what they've got in store. And thanks to Patrick the dog, he's now left the building.
1: 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A Motor JQ has arrived in Tamworth, a bold new addition to the Woodleys lineup. 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
0: And of course, 99.5 on the Liverpool Plains, where Jackie Newman joins us. Jackie is the Liverpool Plains Business Chamber Secretary. Busy lady out there at the moment. Jackie, how are you this morning? You there, Jackie? I lost you.
5: Yes, very well.
0: There
5: thanks.
0: We go.
5: How are you?
0: Good. You'd reckon after all these years of learning how to use a telephone, I don't know what happened there. So, you've got a bit going on. We'll talk Volunteer Week very shortly. It's really, really important, I think, to have this one celebrated and the volunteers around the area, but also to raise a bit of awareness, particularly in rural communities, for how important volunteers

0: volunteers are just to keep the country running.
1: Yes, exactly it is. Things like, you know, a bit of a fun fact, the community-led and regional tourism, it's a significant driver of the New South Wales visitor economy. That reached $55.9 billion in visitor expenditure for June 25.
0: Jeez, that's big, isn't it?
1: It is, and regional New South Wales accounts for over 40% of this value. And that really supports our local businesses, jobs and the community pride through tailored experiences.
0: Is that the sunflowers and the silo art, you reckon, responsible for that?
1: Rindo silo art, the sunflower trail, the Corindo Heritage Village. Yeah, and there's so many more I haven't mentioned there as well.
0: Volunteer Week, you just mentioned Heritage Village. I got to meet, and I catch up with them every week actually, not meet them, but I got to meet even more of the staff out there at the Heritage Village. It's just these sorts of community events that bring the community together, and that wouldn't happen without volunteers.
1: It doesn't happen at all. And, you know, even the business chamber, but so many of our organisations are all volunteer-led.
0: Now, you've got programs on, I believe, at the moment. What's Liverpool Plains doing out there for Volunteer Week?
1: So the Liverpool Plains Business Chamber, we're collaborating with the Liverpool Plains Shire Council. We're hosting two community events in recognition of National Volunteers Week, which is next week. And that's to celebrate the local volunteers. And as we were just talking about, they are the foundation of our community. So they're all invited, whether they're a community organisation, the businesses, event organisers, health service providers, community groups, sporting clubs. We've got a morning tea on Monday the 18th of May at 10:30 at our Corindo Community Hub. Mm-hmm. And we also have an evening network and refreshments on Wednesday the 20th of May at 6 p.m, again at the Corindo Community Hub.
0: Who do you expect to see at these events?
1: Oh, all sorts of people that help make our community what it is. So whether they're event organisers, health service providers, community groups, sporting clubs, all the regional tourism volunteers that we have. Yeah, it's just an opportunity to celebrate the volunteering that you do, or if you're thinking about volunteering, come along and meet some of these people.
0: I reckon we make it compulsory that everybody in the community needs to do an hour a week. How cool would that be?
1: Oh, that would be so awesome. Mm. And, you know, it's definitely something that helps out all areas.
0: Volunteering, obviously, not just for the community, but for what it does to yourself. I mentioned this with Colleen Fuller, who's been in Meals and Wheels for decades and other volunteer organisations, and yourself obviously being around it as well. What it actually does is that feeling of community spirit when you get home. You could have the worst day in the world. You could have stuffed up everything in your own life, but you've just made that little contribution to community for the day.
1: Exactly. And it just builds your network. And, you know, as people get more and more isolated, just knowing that there's someone out there that you can reach out to and chat to. So it's a great opportunity, volunteering.
0: Certainly is. And I think when you mentioned sports as well, volunteering doesn't have to be the local Lions Club or Rotary Club and fundraising all the time.
1: No.
0: It can literally just be manning the gates so that your kids can play footy or soccer on the weekends.
1: Exactly. Directing parking, very simple as that. So, yeah.
0: Well and truly, now you mentioned obviously those programs. How do we get some more information on those? Is there something online we can have a look at, see if we're interested?
1: We've got some various flyers going about. If anyone's interested, I don't have it on our website at the moment, but we'll get it there. But just an email to lpbchamber@outlook.com, whether it's to register that you want to come along or just to ask for more information.
0: Well, I've got you. I wouldn't be doing my job if I didn't ask you how the business sector's going. I noticed Plains Fitness looks like they're looking at probably getting rid of that one. There's a couple of really good gyms in town. Council don't need to compete with them. It's not their space. I've spoken to Mayor Ken Cudmore and Council about that, Kean, the other day, the General Manager. They believe that's a good thing for the community. How's the business sector going out there in Corindo and Liverpool Plains at the moment?
1: Well, obviously everyone is feeling the fuel challenges that's happening, and which is impacting across the whole economy. So, yeah, all our businesses are feeling it just as much as everyone else.
0: Yeah, it's a tricky one, isn't it? Then you've got to look at rents and trying to keep that main street or that CBD in those little village areas bustling.
1: Yeah, exactly.
0: Thank you, Jackie. Appreciate that. Hopefully you get some people to this event and that we've helped you out a little bit and that we can in turn get some people to find out the strength in volunteering and go, hey, you know what, I've got a couple of hours a week. We might just get in and do a bit of stuff for free for the community.
1: Would love to see you down there, Macca.
0: Good on you. Thank you very much, Jackie.
1: Thank you. Bye-bye.
0: Jackie there from the Business Chamber, Liverpool Plains. Secretary out there, appreciate her time today. There we go. If you haven't thought about it, volunteering could be something. Just do something for yourself as well as the community. 17 away from 11. Return to the Mac, Mark Morrison. Mackie, good morning.

0: Charles Barkley and Crazy. It is 10 away from 11. The Macca line is open on 6736395333.
1: Yeah, hi Macca. I know it's all about the council meeting so far today, but anybody who doesn't believe in the conspiracy theory or whatever you want to call it about chemtrails slash contrails, look up to the sky towards the south and see the donut that the plane left. You can still see it. It's as clear as day. What plane would leave that trail if it wasn't to leave that trail, if you know what I mean? Thanks, Macca.
0: Oh, really? No idea what you're talking about. Fair enough. Yeah, I don't know, mate. I start to look at this stuff and start believing some of it myself the more research you do. It's bloody scary. So I think, speaking of the clouds, I think I'll just continue to keep my head in the clouds because, yeah, I don't know. I've tried to look into this stuff. I really have. And the stuff that apparently they are exiting from the tanks in these vehicles from the people that say, and I don't want to say one way or the other, at 30 or 40,000 feet, you know, like crop dusters have got to get so close to the ground, otherwise their chemical is that diluted or it just takes off into the atmosphere. It doesn't get to where it's got to get to. So if these planes are tens of thousands of feet in the air, how, you know, and they've got these little tanks and they're supposed to be spraying this stuff, whatever this stuff actually is, how do they get it to be so concentrated from so high on in the sky? That's what I'd like to know. And I sound like a complete dumbhead because I don't know. But then I look at some of the stories and there's seeming to be a lot more evidence backing this sort of stuff up. So I don't know. But as far as I'm concerned, planes leave vapor trails and I don't know one way or the other. But I come from Wee War, as a lot of people know, and grew up out there and watched crop dusters and watched what happened with the cotton and watched how close and sold the little T-jet fittings back in the day for spray rigs, and as did my dad for decades. And we know how close you've got to get to the ground for a concentrated spread of chemical. And if you're going to be putting things into the sky for all of these reasons, you need to be a little bit closer to the dirt for my money. But anyway, as I said, I'm just a boy from Wee War with no clue.
2: Hey, hello, Macca, it's Mark. I think I just heard you say that the council has 600 personnel in it. I'm astounded by that, mate. If you divide that into the 60,000 in our catchment, that's one council person for every 100 people. Not ratepayers, 100 people in our area. I cannot believe that that's such a large number. When you talk to Russell, could you ask him if he can justify where they all work? 600 of them? I'm just gobsmacked.
0: Funny you left that message, Mark, because, we did actually message that, did mention that, rather, to Russell when he came in, and, yeah, that number was spoken about, and 600, apparently, between 6 and 650, I think, is the number across all walks of life in different segments of council. So, yeah, interesting info, and, thanks for the ratio breakdown on that one too. Quite a bit actually out of that meeting last night. Disappointed to see the numbers, but hopefully that's answered a few of your questions. A facilitator to me was one of the 10 grand there or whatever for the person to run the show, and you know, obviously in the interest of transparency, council said no, we'll get somebody from the outside, but surely there could have been somebody professional for a bit less money than that in the Tamworth area, I would have thought. That's my only big gripe with it. Otherwise, let's just try and get on with the show as best as we can.
3: 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Call the Macca line, 6763 9533. 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
9: In regards to not many people being at the meeting last night, 5 o'clock's probably a bit too early when most people don't finish work until 5 o'clock. Maybe 5:30, 6 o'clock might have been better.

0: Megan Stevens and O'Julie, the station keeping it live and local, 88.9. In Tamworth at 99.5, our mates on the Liverpool Plains, who we spoke to about all things business and volunteers with Volunteer Week next week.
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2: It's 11 o'clock. Good morning. I'm Josh Bryant. The Prime Minister claims the opposition's budget is focused on fighting One Nation rather than promoting alternative policy ideas. Liberal leader Angus Taylor used his budget reply to announce a $22 billion plan to gradually cut income tax. Welfare benefits would be restricted for Australian citizens and immigration would be linked to housing availability under the Coalition's plans. Spruiking the government's own budget measures, Anthony Albanese argues the opposition's plan is flawed.
3: Angus Taylor's focused on fighting off One Nation. We're interested in building our nation. That's the difference. Now, Angus Taylor has no solutions. You can come up with a whole range of things. Without any costings, they can't be taken seriously.
2: The US president and his Chinese counterpart will hold another meeting at the end of Donald Trump's state visit. In the first sit-down, Xi Jinping warned the American leader the countries could clash if the issue of Taiwan is not handled properly. Boeing shares have fallen after Mr. Trump announced China would buy 200 Boeing aircraft, which is below market expectations. A teenager has been charged with assaulting a pregnant teen on a bus in Sydney's West. Police are being told an 18-year-old man and a 16-year-old girl were attacked by a group while on a bus in Penrith. The teen girl suffered injuries to her face in the incident, a 17-year-old due to face court today. Corrective services staff are being honoured for their dedication to safety and security across the state. In celebration of National Corrections Day, morning teas and award ceremonies are being held across the state's prisons and at community corrections offices. The Corrections Minister, Anilak Chantavong, says he'll be visiting Silverwater Correctional Complex to personally thank staff for their professionalism and service.
4: Being a correctional officer would have to be one of the hardest, one of the most complex jobs, serving our community, keeping our community safe, you know, working with over 14,000 inmates.
2: A report has found commitments made by many of the country's universities to stamp out anti-Semitism are unclear and lack teeth. Academic Greg Craven says the higher education sector has so far failed to properly deal with the problem by not clearly defining it. Also making news, a Bathurst man's been charged with possessing child abuse and bestiality material. Data shows 3/4 of women fleeing domestic violence are being turned away from shelters due to a lack of capacity. And a think tank is urging the state government to strike the right balance of delivering well-located homes and allowing the industrial sector to continue thriving. In finance, the All Ords trading up 43 points, one Australian dollar buying 72.06 US cents.
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5: The Blues have silenced Maroons fans to clinch back-to-back Women's Origin titles outclassing Queensland in a gritty game too. The 14-10 win was bolstered by a player of the match performance from Jessie Southwell, whose defence proved pivotal for New South Wales. Captain Isabel Kelly tipping the young Gunners one to watch for many years to come.
6: There's so much respect for her and what she can do, and at such a young age as well, and the halfback that she is. But yeah, she's someone that will never give up, and I think that's like Strangey picks people on those sort of characteristics.
5: Penrith has reportedly shut down early requests from several players to negotiate with rivals. The Herald has revealed stars and the likes of Nathan Cleary have had talks knocked back as teams like the PNG Chiefs look to pounce when they become free agents in November. That's sport. I'm Toby Goff.
2: 11:04, that's the latest news and sport.
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0: Partly cloudy, slight chance of a shower in the afternoon and the evening. Light winds becoming easterly, 15 to 20 k's in the late arvo, and becoming light in the evening, 24 as a top for your Friday. Saturday bring you 24 with 8 overnight. Gunnedah looking for 24 degrees. Crindie and Liverpool Plains headed for 24 as well. We wore a Narrabri chasing tops of 25 degrees. Gunnedah on 20, Crindie on 19, and Tamworth on 19 degrees.
1: 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Thanks to proud sponsor, Professor. 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
0: 5 after 11, it is Macca with you. 67639533 is that Macca line number. We'll try and get as many of those Macca line calls on as we can for you throughout the hour. Also, your Friday funnies are welcome if anyone wants to have a laugh. I might play my mate Croggy. He's always good for a laugh. Do that a little bit later on. Don't forget, on Fridays we wear pink. This is Kate Sobrano, Bedroom Eyes. Good morning.

0: quarter past 11 at the station, keeping it live and local. Tamworth's number 188.9 and 99.5 out there on the Liverpool Plains. 67639533. I'm calling for calls on the Macca line, like I've got time to play them, and I probably don't. There are so many calls on the Macca line this morning, so we'll attempt to keep getting a few of them on. 67639533.
1: Yeah, Macca, I know you're a big fan of bikes and you enjoy riding them. Just thought I'd let you know, in the 60s, Roy Orbison loved his bikes too. Still, well, he still did up till he died. But anyway, in the 60s, he wrote a song dedicated to all people that love their bikes and like riding them. The song's called Ride Away. I thought you might be able to track it down and play it. See how you go.
0: Certainly give it a shot for you, mate. How quick was that, eh? This is Ride Away, a bit of Big O for you.

0: not a lot of Big O. Grew up with it over the years. Mum used to play it on the big gold stereo in the sunroom. And I'll tell you what, I don't think I've ever heard that song. There you go, right away. Thank you to the caller for that one. Enjoyed that one well and truly for anyone into their bikes.
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4: Hi, Macca. Gee whiz, mate. I'm nearly lost for words, strangely enough. Where do you start? Well, let's just start at a council who is out of touch with people's needs of Tamworth and what the people of Tamworth really want. They don't give a cahoots about. I've said this about the population overgrowth. Now, towns like Baraba, why don't they set towns up like that out there? Baraba are screaming out for industry. You know, they want some commercial work, commercial industry, anything out there. You know, send people out there, stop overpopulating Tamworth. But then the council on this Ray Walsh house, it's an absolute disgrace, and I mean a disgrace. We're talking about the council's possibly the second biggest asset besides the airport. And they've let it go like this and let it go this far. But then once again with that skywalk, they put $3 million into that because it's going to attract. Well, it's good that you can do that. Maybe build a big swimming pool. But we don't need that. We need infrastructure. We need water security. And we need a council who's got the council headquarters up and running, like in tip-top shape. Now, what are they going to do? They're going to sell that to somebody? And what are they going to do? Are they going to gut it and rebuild it and put on fill it out to a motel, whatever. Why can't council, the $3 million for the skywalk, I'm sure that would have removed the asbestos and get back in there. It's an absolute disgrace, it is, mate. And I think it's time for the mayor to step down. It's disgraceful. One good thing about what's going on, if they sell it, there's one certain property developer, a developer builder in this town, and if he buys it, well, I'll be straight on the phone to ATSIC, trust me. So that's one good thing. At least we can rule him out from buying it. That business, from buying it, just so I don't incriminate anyone, because it's not a criminal issue, but it possibly could be. Now, yep, that's all I got to say on that. I'm disgusted, absolutely disgusted. $3 million on the skywalk, that could have gutted that Ray Walsh house. They could have been back in there by next year. Anyway, I've had enough of it. On a good note, mate, on not really a good note, I had to go to a funeral yesterday. The bloke who invented throat lozenges, he died. Yeah, I got there, there was no coffin.

0: Love it at a bad English, and when I see you smile, I'll keep Joe there as well, and Cats in the Cradle. And just a disclaimer, the thoughts and opinions of our callers, not necessarily the thoughts and opinions of the radio station and its management. 28 away from 1267-639-533 is that Macaline number. Not about you, but I want to find out what's happening in the community.
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2: 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I caught up with market coordinator for the Tamworth Community Saturday Market, Susan Williams. 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

0: Why? Good question, isn't it? Yeah, sometimes the most profound question in the world. Why? Was it Kamal that said, "Why are people so unkind?" You just got to laugh. Dead set, some people. Unbelievable. I reckon a lot of people just run around and they must hear, they'd have to hear the circus soundtrack in the back of their own minds, realising they're clowns. They'd have to. They just have to. You know, like they talked about the Sixth Sense and the little fella goes, "I see dead people." They don't know that they're dead. They walk around like regular people. "Well, I see stupid people. Stupid people." And they don't know that they're stupid. And they walk around with like regular people. And it's people like us that have got to deal with them. But anyway, good question. Hey, Annie Lennox, why? Love the answer. 16 away from 12. Hey, we're having a bit of fun today.
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6: Yeah, Macca, it's Al there. With this skywalk that they're building, what sort of precautions have they done for a safety emergency? Someone does a suicide jump. I haven't had a look at it, but I don't know what it looks like. But has the council got anything in planned for a safety issue? Okay, thanks, mate. Bye.
0: There we go. That is one of your Macca line calls from Al. Thank you, Al. Of course, anybody thinking about anything as far as negative mental health is concerned, Lifeline of the people to speak to on 13 11 14, beyondblue.org.au, another good organisation as well. It gets us kicked off for many Macca line calls from throughout the week. They all sounded a little something like this. Of course, a disclaimer that the thoughts and comments of some of our radio listeners, not necessarily the thoughts and comments of our radio station as a whole, and its management.
7: Yeah, morning, Macca. It's Dallo. Mate, I'm just after some clarification on this proposed housing subdivision in up in East Tamworth, and something that I've read on online where it says the public exhibition is available on the planning portal by searching for East Tamworth rezoning, with the ability to lodge submissions online or via email. Tamworth Regional Council is not involved in the development approval process, but is being consulted on the plan. All submissions or comments must be made to Planning New South Wales. If you could just sort of get some sort of clarification on that, where TRC are involved in the planning. Okay, thanks, mate. Bye.
8: Hey, Macca, just Ken from Currabub again. Listen, just a question regarding the disabled. The government keeps talking about the disabled. They're wasting so much money on it, NDIS. When it's not actually the NDIS, it's not the disabled that are actually costing the money, it's the service providers, and a large percentage of the money, I know for a fact, is going to the aged care unit. Not that I'm begrudge them getting what they require, but it's not the disabled crew that are costing all the money. Maybe you might be able to ask one of your parliamentarians to talk to you. Thanks, buddy. Bye.
3: Hey, mate, it's Phil here. I was just watching Watch-His-Face, supposed to run the country, lay down the new budget. Apparently, he's also announcing the production of his new book, 101 Ways to Backflip on Your Promise. And to pay for it, he's only asked to raise our income tax by 1%. I didn't vote for him. Don't blame me.
9: Only $300 million to the Jewish community. That's unbelievable. How could we be so nuts?
10: Yeah, hi, Macca. Good to see the councillors are getting a pay rise in the budget. That's well and truly deserved. Going to give themselves a pay rise last year and get another one this year. You're in a good position there, Mr. Bud. And you're just going to build another 200 houses up there. I wonder what road infrastructure works you've got in place for up there, considering we've just been dudded. They've withdrew all that money out of the budget for it, you know. How are we going to get that money? Where's it coming from now? We keep putting our hands out for state, federal handouts. We're not going to get them, Jeff. Hey, and our rates just keep going up, and we're not going to, roads are going to be in worse shape than ever. But you'll turn around and blame the government or the state government when it's council who just wants to get to this 100,000. And as the town gets bigger, why do our rates have to expand more? Why, like the minimum rate pay, I'd say in Tamworth would be up to $70 a week. We get 100,000 people, mate. How much is it going to cost us poor people in Tamworth to live who have lived here all their life when we've got councillors making the wrong decisions time after time? Can you just explain how's it going to help the average Joe when it's Tamworth hits 100,000? Thanks, mate. I'll be asking the mayor same questions when he comes on again.
11: Morning, Macca. Mate, can you please ask the mayor or deputy mayor when they come on, what was the original scope of work for Rewash here? And ask them, don't beat around the bush, what was the original scope of works for Rewash House? Thank you.
8: Yeah, g'day, Macca. Just a call about them two new power lines they're going to build from Bayswater to Yarralla, mate. These things are the night time, mate. They're going to stay alive, mate. So when the sun goes down and the wind stops, mate, they'll need a coal-fired power station to keep them going, mate. It's unbelievable, this Bowen, mate. He lives in a fantasy land.
12: Hi, Macca. Just about Ray Walsh here, mate. Everyone's sick of hearing about it. We know it's going to be sold, but the council don't do the right thing and goes to tender, like you said, and they just can't have two investors, like I've heard on the radio this morning. Why not go to tender and see how much money they could get for it? They could get a lot more than $5 million. Then there'll be no controversy on how, who brought it and why it was brought, because it's going to auction. Anyone can make a bid on it then. Thank you. Bye.
13: Hi, Macca. About last night's meeting, and you said today you might try and get hold of the mayor or deputy mayor today to comment and answer a few more questions. How about we hear from other councillors? Are they allowed to vote on all this that both the mayor and deputy mayor have agreed on, or and going moving forward? I'd like to hear what the other councillors have got to say, or is this a two show pony setup? Thanks, mate. Bye.
14: Hello, Macca. It's Mark. I think I just heard you say that the council has 600 personnel in it. I'm astounded by that, mate. If you divide that into the 60,000 in our catchment, that's one council person for every 100 people, not ratepayers, 100 people in our area. I cannot believe that that's such a large number. When you talk to Russell, could you ask him if you can justify where they all work? 600 of them? I'm just gobsmacked. Thanks, mate.
8: Yeah, Macca, it's Phil here. I just want to say how happy I was to hear about One Nation's victory down there. And also that I'm very sad to hear that Bonnie Tyler's in intensive care in Spain. She's one of the most legendary performers that I've ever seen. I've seen a lot. My hopes and prayers are with you, Bonnie. Thanks.

0: Still Shannon and Runaway. Bonnie Tyler's lost in France as well. Thoughts and prayers to Bonnie, I believe, in a coma as we speak. Hopefully we see a better outcome for Bonnie and her health. Big thank you to everybody today. I know it's been a busy one. A lot of people just absolutely reeling, their heads spinning over some of the Ray Walsh House stuff, but just stuff in general. We've had the budget. It's been a big, heavy week. I just wish everybody peace and love this week as they carry on over their weekend and put some space between things. In the word of the Buddha. The Buddha is a very intelligent being, as were all of us big, chubby, bald, fat guys. We're all full of knowledge. I don't know about that, but I do know putting space between things helps. So we're just absolutely flat strap at the moment with everything. You're just going from one thing to another, and you're that busy, you pass yourself coming back the other way. Literally, that's how busy we are, and it doesn't need to happen. We just need to try and put that space between stuff. Look after your mental health and try and look after your physical health if you can. I know that's me, the pot calling the kettle fat, but anyway, it is what it is. And thank you to all our special guests. We've had a heap. I feel like I've called a four-hour cattle auction. I'm just about done. But hey, I'll stick around for your lunch break. Won't do too much talking in that. Might give you the word of the day. That's it for the morning show this week.
1: Well, that's all, folks. That's my line.
2: Simplified, babe. Let a star do this. That's all!
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6: In this bulletin, policy platforms laid out in Canberra, the US response to China's Taiwan warning, and preserving a piece of maritime history. It's midday. Good afternoon. I'm Madeline McNeil. Opposition leader Angus Taylor has spent the morning selling his plan to cut taxes, immigration and welfare spending. Federal politics editor Michael Packey.
7: Angus Taylor has delivered his first budget reply as Liberal leader, announcing a suite of ambitious policy measures he hopes will galvanise the disillusioned and dwindling coalition base. The major gamble is linking tax brackets to indexation from mid-2028, which would gradually put $1,000 back in workers' pockets over 4 years. The policy has a $22 billion price tag, and it's unclear how it'll be paid for. Mr. Taylor argues promoting prosperity and aspiration will help grow the country's wealth.
8: Under the coalition, Australians will be rewarded, keep more, and get ahead.
7: Prime Minister Anthony Albanese claims Mr. Taylor's budget reply was no more than a series of thought bubbles to save his political skin.
9: Angus Taylor's focused on fighting off One Nation. We're interested in building our nation.
7: The opposition is also vowing to cut migration, restrict welfare benefits to Australian citizens, and a special fund would be established to help pay down debt and build infrastructure. Michael Packey, Canberra.
6: A flight carrying six passengers from a hantavirus-hit cruise ship is about to touch down in WA. Chelsea Bowden reports from Perth.
10: The repatriation flight is due to land at a Perth Defence Base in the next hour. On board are five Australians and a New Zealander who were evacuated from the MV Hondius in the Canary Islands earlier this week. The group spent 2 days quarantining in the Netherlands before departing for Perth yesterday afternoon. They'll be taken straight to a quarantine facility to isolate for at least 3 weeks, where a critical care team is awaiting their arrival. None of the passengers are showing any symptoms of the virus. Chelsea Bowden reporting.
6: The US president will again meet with his Chinese counterpart before he wraps up his state visit to China. In their first meeting, Xi Jinping warned the American leader the countries could clash if the issue of Taiwan is not handled properly. US Secretary of State Marco Rubio says it's not surprising Beijing would raise the issue, but it doesn't change the American approach.
11: Always reiterate the point. We hear them when they say this. We always respond by saying anything that would compel or force a change in what we have now would be problematic. And that we would certainly, our policies on that have not changed.
6: A teenager has been charged over an attack on a pregnant teen in Sydney's West. Dusty Fitzpatrick reports.
4: Police were told an 18-year-old man and a pregnant 16-year-old girl were attacked by a group while on a bus in Penrith. The teen suffered swelling and injuries to the left side of her face, while the man had no visible injuries. Officers say the group of teens who attacked them got off the bus and started running when the driver pulled over. A 17-year-old girl was arrested after a short foot pursuit with police. She's been charged with several offences. Dusty Fitzpatrick, Sydney.
6: A woman has been charged with assaulting a paramedic and a police officer in Sydney. Emergency services were responding to a concern for welfare when a 23-year-old's accused of punching a paramedic in the groin and scratching an officer on the hand. She was taken to hospital before being released into police custody and charged. A bus driver is assisting with investigations after a fatal crash in North Queensland. One person died and several others were injured when the coach rolled while travelling from Cairns to Airlie Beach. Police Superintendent Dean Kavanagh says Good Samaritans helped officers save lives.
12: We actually saw members of the public stop and render assistance as well, and I'm extremely grateful for that. It was a very confronting scene and a very complex scene when we then had to transport injured people to various hospitals right through the region.
6: The country's oldest surviving colonial boat will go on permanent display at the Australian National Maritime Museum. The 9-metre vessel was discovered under layers of sand and mud during the construction of Sydney's Barangaroo Metro Station. New South Wales Transport Minister John Graham says it's been carefully preserved.
13: It really was our newest form of transport, uncovering our oldest form of transport. This insight into how these timber boats were constructed.
6: Dermatologists say there's no need to bathe babies every day. Gabriel Hodson has more.
14: While there's not a kid who doesn't love their bath time, experts from the Australasian College of Dermatologists say the daily ritual is a product of modern convenience, with many parents finding the book bath bed approach the easiest way to get children to sleep. They've told News Corp kids are getting overwashed in Australia, where around 20% suffer eczema and would benefit from less bathing as well as soap-free products. Gabriel Hodson reporting.
6: Scientists say the developing El Niño in the Pacific Ocean could be one of the strongest on record, driving up temperatures and increasing bushfire and drought risks. And Australia's Delta Goodrum has made it through to the Eurovision Grand Final in Vienna. Other qualifiers from the second semi-final include Denmark, Albania, Cyprus and Czechia. In finance, the All Ords is trading down 20 points at 88.64. One Australian dollar is buying 71.88 US cents.
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15: The NRL is bracing for one of the sport's biggest weekends. This year's Magic Round action got underway in fine form overnight, with the Blues retaining the Women's Origin Shield after beating the Maroons 14-10. The Brisbane Broncos are hot favourites to take a win on home turf, and coach Michael Maguire has told Mark Levy the atmosphere is like no other.
16: Yeah, they definitely rally around up here and they make it a great weekend. I was just talking to someone before, actually, and they happened to be walking down Caxton Street and they said the pub's already full. So I think they're up and about.
15: This afternoon, it's the Sharks opening round 11 against the Bulldogs before the Rabbitohs take on the Dolphins. Matilda's captain Sam Kerr has made a shock departure from Super League club Chelsea after 6 years with the London squad. She's confirmed tomorrow's clash against Manchester United will be her last. Paralympic medalist Christy Dawes has announced her retirement from wheelchair racing for the Green and Gold, and Australia's Mimi Lee is tied for the lead of the PGA Championship after round one at 3 under for 67. That's sport. I'm Toby Goff.
6: 7 past 12, that's news and sport.
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0: Partly cloudy, slight chance of a shower in the afternoon and the evening. Light winds becoming easterly 15 to 20 k's in the late afternoon and becoming light in the evening. 24 is a top for your Friday. Saturday bringing you 24 degrees with 8 overnight. Gunnedah looking at 24 degrees. Crendai headed for 24 as well. We wore Narrabri chasing top southwest to 25 degrees. Gunnedah on 21, Corindai on 20 and Tamworth on 21 degrees.
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0: Station, keeping it live and local. Tamworth number 188.9. Live it up, Menlo's anything for you. 23 after 12. It is Macca with you for your lunch break. Emmy Bailey back between 1 and 2 and Chris back for this afternoon as well. And he's getting ready. He's getting ready. Someone's going to win a new car on the weekend. Very exciting stuff. And Grizz will be down there, I believe, at Fitzroy Street to watch it all happen, unfold before our very eyes. And, of course, it's all for shopping local, which is so important at the moment. Dump the Temu sites and whatever. 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Let's keep our school kids in jobs after school. And let's keep our local people employed, despite everything we're dealing with fuel pressure and price and cost of living and whatever else. Let's try and shop local if we can. You never know, could just win you a brand new car.
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0: Jose Feliciano and Light by Fire, Brian Adams and Mel C, When You're Gone. It is Macca with you for your lunch break, or the next 20 minutes of it anyway. If you're lucky enough to have a long lunch, well, guess what? You can have Emma and Grizz to get you right through. A couple of cheeseburgers, whatever it is, maybe a salad. I don't know. What are you eating? What are you doing? You having a bit of fun? Maybe sitting down by the river there. Jeez, it's lovely down there at the moment, they tell me. It's got a message down there enjoying a chicken fillet burger by the river. Macca, good on you, Eric. I'm glad you're having yourself a good one, mate. It's funny, people just ring you. It's great, isn't it? 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And they'll just send you a message and go, you know what? Man, just life's okay. We're just having a chicken fillet burger by the river. Good on you, mate.
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How good, Bob Geldof. And the great song of Indifference. Haven't heard that on the radio for a long time. It's one that I know the lyrics are a bit mature, but still, when you just want to dance around a pub at midnight with the little flutes and stuff going on in the background, I just think it's a really, really cool thing. Reminds me a bit of the Boston, with the Dropkick Murphy shipping up to Boston, which is really cool. It's just got that vibe, and yeah, just a fun song. The shipping up to Boston by the Dropkick Murphys. Just got that real pub, like that Irish pub vibe feel. Remember the song I'm talking about? It's really cool. Actually, I might play a bit of it. It's better than Word of the Day. No one cares about the Word of the Day. We want to get our Irish jig on.

0: 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Get your Irish jig on today if you like for your lunch break. Good fun little song from the Dropkick Murphys. Bit loud though, we might quieten it up a bit, eh? What do you reckon?
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0: Brady and Monica and the Boy Is Mine. That's about it for me. Hey, your lunch break's still continuing, though, if you're having a bit of a long one.
1: Yeah, Macca, it's Al here. We got a stray dog. He's friendly. Looks like it's a bit of a heeler in it, a red heeler. Oh, mate, just going to take her home. So if anybody's listening, that might be their dog, mate. See ya.
0: There you go. I believe you're probably out on the Armidale Road area there, Al, as that's where you normally call from. So if somebody wants to give us a call, we might be able to pass your details on. Thank you. That's it for me. Have a good weekend, and we'll talk to you next week.
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3: It's 1 o'clock. Good afternoon. I'm Madeline McNeil. Opposition leader Angus Taylor claims the federal government's planning to impose a death tax as part of its budget measures. A duty is said to be applied on discretionary testamentary trusts, which are established through a will and kick in following the death of the person who created it. The measure would attract a 30% tax and start from mid-2028. Mr. Taylor says the change has blindsided the financial sector and the government needs to clarify exactly what it's doing.
4: The government was asked about, or the Prime Minister was asked about, death duties in question time yesterday, and he of course dodged the question. He always does. That's what he does. But we know now there's another hidden tax there. Who knows what else we find in the coming days and weeks.
3: A plane carrying six passengers from a cruise ship hit by a virus outbreak is touching down in Perth. The group from New South Wales, Queensland and New Zealand will spend 3 weeks in quarantine in WA. A man has been taken to hospital after being struck by a car in Sydney South. The man, believed to be in his 70s, suffered serious head injuries in the crash at Bexley. Advocates say the engine room of Sydney's industrial sector is under increasing pressure from developers to deliver well-located homes. Modelling shows the southern corridor between the Central Station and the airport injects $33 billion into the state's economy every year. Committee for Sydney's Jeremy Gill says planners need to strike the right balance of supporting supply while ensuring industrial land is protected.
5: It's important we don't solve one problem by inadvertently causing another. And that's what can happen if we do build over some of these really strategically important industrial areas. We lose the activities that keep Sydney moving.
3: Three in four women fleeing domestic violence are being turned away due to a lack of capacity. New data from support service Women's Community Shelters shows a 52% increase in unmet demand for shelter in the last year. Scientists warn the developing El Niño in the Pacific Ocean could be one of the strongest on record, driving up temperatures and increasing bushfire and drought risk. Global forecasters warn it's looking more likely we could see what's called a super El Niño, where sea surface temperatures climb 1.5 degrees above normal. Also making news, a report has found commitments made by many of the country's universities to stamp out anti-Semitism are unclear and lack teeth. And a new species of giant long-necked dinosaur has been identified by scientists after remains were uncovered in Thailand. In finance, the All Ords is trading down 4 points at 88.79. One Australian dollar is buying 71.96 US cents.
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6: Good afternoon. Aussie golfer Minwoo Lee has a share of the lead after the first round of the PGA Championship. He hit 5 birdies in a round of 3 under 67. The 27-year-old crediting a change of mindset in his bounce back from a first hole bogey.
7: Go out there and be aggressive instead of that saying of, you know, you can shoot yourself out of a Thursday, but I think I'd nearly taken that too far and played a little bit conservative. So I'm hitting the ball really good, so why not go at some pins?
6: Bulldogs coach Cameron Serrato is backing Stephen Crichton, his skipper, to return to top form in tonight's Magic Round opener against the Sharks. Ricky Ponting's Punjab Kings have lost their 5th IPL match in a row, falling to the Mumbai Indians by 6 wickets. And Sam Kerr has confirmed she's leaving Chelsea after 7 years in the Women's Super League. The Matildas captain's expected to play in the US League. That's sport. I'm Adam Hawes.
3: 4 past 1, that's news and sport.
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8: With the latest from the regional newsroom, I'm Sarah Fraser. The Ray Walsh House Community Information Session saw over 100 Tamworth residents gather at the Town Hall. Four options are available, including leave as vacancy, remediate and redevelop, impose a SRV fund or sell. Costs for renovations will be up to $70 to $50 million, with $1.56 million already spent. Mayor for Tamworth, Russell Webb, says those four options may be the only solution.
9: And we're doing this and sharing this information with the community because I hope that you can understand that we're between a rock and a hard place with this. And whilst we look at what we've got in front of us, we have to make some very hard decisions into the future. And I hope the community can understand that whatever decision we make it with a hand on our heart.
8: Finishing off with sport, the New South Wales Country Senior Championships will be held this weekend at Scully Park. The tournament will bring together country rugby communities from across the state, commemorating the game's regional heritage while showcasing talented players. The championships remain an important tradition in Australian rugby, showcasing emerging talents. That's your regional news. I'm Sarah Fraser.
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11: Well, right around the region, it is looking partly cloudy, but it's nice and sunny out there at the moment, but the cloud is starting to come over. There is a slight chance of a shower in the afternoon, and of course those light winds continuing through till tomorrow. Most areas getting to a top of 26 degrees, with Gunnedah currently on 22, Quirindi 21, and Tamworth, we're sitting on 22 degrees.
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Elton John, Part-Time Love, right here on 88.9 FM. It is the lunch break with Emma Bailey, and I'm taking you to 2 o'clock, where Grizz will then take over the airwaves. And thank you to Macca as well. Great show this morning. I know we got lots and lots of phone calls. Leave him alone. Nah, just joking. He loves it. He absolutely loves it. Rightio. He's singing a little ditty in the corner here. Well, we are going to get up and dance right now because 15 years ago, Shakira released the anthem for the FIFA World Cup. And she's come back this year with Burna Boy for Die Die that came out today.

0: Die Die, Shakira and Burna Boy, the official FIFA World Cup song for this year, and it came out just a couple of hours ago, and it's already going a bit crazy on the socials, which is really good to see. Seems like she's got a thing with one word saying it twice, like waka waka, die die, so I wonder what she'll come up with next year. Kiss and Whitesnake on the way.
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Fake. Is this love? And on top of that was Kiss, I Was Made for Loving You. How are you going on it this Friday? It is almost time for the weekend, and how good is that? Ice House is coming up for you and the Choir Boys. Right now, we're going to head country right now with the guy who was busking in Tamworth. He went on to do great things. It's Keith Urban, and I Told You So right here on the lunch break on 88.9.

0: Keith Urban, I told you so on 88.9 FM. It is the lunch break with Emma Bailey, and I hope you're having a great Friday. Coming up later, we'll be getting day drunk with Morgan Evans, but coming up after this, it's Ice House.
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The Choir Boys, Run to Paradise on 88.9 FM. And before that, of course, Ice House, Miss Divine. We've still got massive artists coming up for you, as well as an artist that I've come across on TikTok. And she's been doing amazing things. So we'll hear from her very, very soon. But right now, it is time to head country once again with our very own Aussie, Morgan Evans, and Day Drunk on 88.9 FM.

0: Natalie Jane and Sabotage. How good is that? She started off on TikTok and now she's touring all over the US and the UK. Well done, Natalie. And what a great song, having that 80s vibe in there as well. We've got Joe Jett coming up for you right after this. Quiz Top Trivia, Monday to Friday at 7:10 a.m. only on 88.9 FM.
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One of the best concerts I ever went to. The Backstreet Boys, I Want It That Way. Well, thank you so much for your company this week. Have a safe and great weekend. There is so much happening, from local sports to just fantastic events happening around our region. So get out there and adventure. And of course, Grizz coming up next. He'll finish off your lunch break and then he'll take you on your drive home. Stay safe. Have a great one. Here's Katy Perry and Woman's World on 88.9 FM.

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2: It's 2 o'clock. Good afternoon. I'm Madeline McNeil. The federal government has listed the Australian Neo-Nazi movement as a prohibited hate group. The organisation is currently known as White Australia, but has used a number of different names since its establishment. It's the second entity deemed a prohibited hate group since new laws were passed in response to the Bondi terror attack. Home Affairs Minister Tony Burke says they meet all the legal criteria.
3: The threshold for ASIO is that the organisation is engaged in behaviour which would increase the risk of violence. Among other things, the ministerial threshold includes the concept as to whether or not the organisation has advocated or engaged in hate crimes.
2: A plane carrying repatriated passengers who were on board the Hantavirus-hit cruise ship MV Hondius has arrived in Australia. Four Australian citizens, a permanent resident and one New Zealander have touched down at an RAAF base near Perth. They all tested negative for Hantavirus before departing the Netherlands and will undergo further screenings now they've arrived in WA. A man in his 70s has been rushed to hospital after being hit by a car in Sydney's south. He's been treated for serious head injuries after he was struck at Bexley. New figures show 3 in 4 women fleeing domestic violence are being turned away due to a lack of capacity. Women's Community Shelters data points to a 52% rise in unmet demand for shelter in the past year. Chief Executive Annabelle Daniel says her organisation is launching a new initiative to boost bed numbers.
4: Providing a safe bed can save somebody's life. We have seen a huge amount of women approaching us. About 88% of the women who come to women's community shelters are leaving domestic and family violence.
2: The opposition claims the federal government's planning to impose a death tax as part of its budget measures. Discretionary testamentary trusts will attract a 30% tax from mid-2028. The trusts are established through a will and are activated upon the death of the person who created it. The government argues existing arrangements won't be affected, but new discretionary trusts will. And in honour of National Corrections Day, morning teas and awards ceremonies are being held at the state's 36 prisons and community corrections offices. The workforce oversees more than 14,000 inmates and 35,000 offenders in the community across the state. Corrections Minister Annalak Chantivong says custodial settings are some of the most demanding and complex environments to work in.
5: Staff work very hard, and today is an opportunity to recognise their work and their valued contribution to keeping our community safe.
2: In finance, the All Ords is trading down 4 points, one Australian dollar buying 71.96 US cents.
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6: West Tigers coach Benji Marshall is talking tough ahead of a Magic Round showdown with Kieran Foran's in-form Manly team. Despite two heavy losses in a row, Marshall says his Tigers are ready to surprise the Seagulls.
7: Big Foz is doing a great job over there with the way they're playing. They got some confidence, playing some good footy. So, yeah, everyone's talking about big challenge, but also when we play at our best, we're challenged too.
6: Dolphins prop Francis Molo is out of tonight's clash with the Rabbitohs due to an ankle injury. Minwoo Lee is in a 7-way tie for the lead at 3-under after the opening round of the PGA Championship. Fellow Aussies Cameron Smith and Jason Day are 2 shots off the pace. And tennis world number one Jannik Sinner has set a new record, winning 32 Masters 1000 matches in a row. The 24-year-old is through to the semi-finals as the local hero at the Italian Open. That's sport. I'm Adam Hawes.
2: It's 2:04. 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
9: Good afternoon. 2:05 here on the lunch break. You're with Grizz. Thanks, Emma. Thanks, Macca, for the other bits of our lunch break. Now, today, let's look at the weather on the end of the working week, Friday the 15th of May today. It's great to have your company. We're looking for a top 24 degrees today, a low of 8 overnight, and a top of 24 degrees again tomorrow and Sunday. That's right, with rain coming in on Monday now, so pushed it back a little bit, all right? At the moment, we are looking at light winds. That's right, light winds 15 to 20 kilometres an hour easterly. And as we look at the temperatures, hey, we're all sitting on 24 degrees.
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0: Tom Petty for you right there, and You're So Bad. Also, we did have John Farnham's Age of Reason. You're with Grizz here on the lunch break. Thanks for joining us this afternoon. Hey, it's Friday. We made it. Just for another week. That's right. It's the 15th of May today, so we're halfway through the month as well. That's not too bad, is it? How's your weekend shaping up? Hope it's a pretty good one. All right, you stay with us right here, 88.9 FM, Tamworth Radio, and
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Morgan Wallen for you right there. One of his early hits in Whiskey Glasses, Steve Miller Band 2, and a Jet Airliner. It's 22 minutes past 2 o'clock here on the lunch break on our Facebook page. Yep, you can jump on there and have a look. Let me tell you, look at the four pitches, A, B, C, or D. What's the right amount of sauce? Well, okay, most of you know, not all, but most know that Yvonne is an Italian cook and Italian chef, and she's put C. All right, if you jump on there and have a look from my wife, who cooks us Italian all the time, C is the proper answer. Perfecto, she says. All right, so you can jump on there and have a look. Add your little piece and the way you like it. That's what matters.

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1: 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I caught up with market coordinator for the Tamworth Community Saturday Market, Suzanne Williams. 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

Aboard the Lunch Break with Grizz. Thanks for joining us this afternoon. It is time for our rock and roll revival. Now, this song has been covered by many, many an artist. It was originally done by the Clovers back in 1959, and it only made it to number 23 by the Clovers. Then The Searchers, which is the one I'm going to play you, grabbed it in 1964, took it to the top of the charts. Both copies sound exactly the same. If you listen to the Clovers and listen to the Searchers, you can hardly tell the song apart.

There you go, The Searchers. 1964 was the year of their version. And, of course, it was written by the great duo of Lieber and Stoller, who wrote a lot of Elvis Presley hits as well. But nevertheless, the song was so strong, guess what? They made a movie out of it. That's right. The movie was Love Potion Number 9 and starred one of my favourite artists, and I love it a bit too, Sandra Bullock. I think she is an amazing actress. And Love Potion Number 9 came out in 1992, therefore giving the song another run. There you go. There's your rock and roll revival.

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1: That's Air Supply right there for you too. Two less lonely people in the world. We had a double play from Steps and the Police as well. Thanks for being a part of the lunch break. We're about to wrap it up. 8 minutes to 3 o'clock. New sport and weather and our 3 at 3 coming up for you real soon. 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
1: It's 3 o'clock. Good afternoon. I'm Madeline McNeil. Neo-Nazis have officially been listed as a hate group and will be banned in Australia under new federal laws. The organisation's undergone various name changes and currently goes by White Australia. As part of the ban, people found to be involved with the group will face up to 15 years in prison. The opposition is struggling to explain how it would fund its $22 billion plan to index income tax brackets to inflation. The measure would start in 2028 and gradually see most workers about $1,000 better off within 4 years. The Liberals argue they would unwind wasteful spending, but the cuts may not pass through Parliament. Deputy Liberal Leader Jane Hume maintains Australians will do better under a coalition government.
2: Labor is relying on inflation to pay off its spending addiction. We've said that we'll put an end to that, restoring budget discipline, but more importantly, allowing Australians to keep more of their own money.
1: A woman has been charged with assaulting frontline workers responding to a Concern for Welfare report in Sydney's Hyde Park. Police say ambulance officers found the 23-year-old requiring treatment, but she tried to leave the scene and, when detained in an ambulance, allegedly punched a paramedic and scratched a police officer. Sydney's property market is continuing to soften for vendors, with more homes up for auction this weekend than the same time last year. 680 properties will go under the hammer around the city in coming days, which is fewer than last week. Cotality Head of Research Jared Berg says the drop in numbers should be expected as we head into the cooler months.
3: But when we take a look at it compared with the same time last year, it is still quite a bit higher. It points to the potential for a number of vendors to be looking at getting in before the market really softens too much further.
1: Cybercrime detectives have charged three people in Sydney with using the proceeds of crime to purchase gold. Investigations into a $600,000 email phishing scam allegedly uncovered evidence of a woman purchasing $500,000 worth of gold bullion over 2 weeks. The woman and two men were arrested at a gold dealership in the CBD. And Australia's oldest colonial-era boat is being preserved for permanent display. The 9-metre vessel, made partly of Sydney blue gum, was found during excavation of the Barangaroo Metro Station. The state's Transport Minister, John Graham, says it's an important piece of our country's history.
4: It'll be placed in the Maritime Museum, it'll be available for the public to see, and it'll be an incredible insight into the first days of settlement in Sydney.
1: In finance, the All Ords is down 20 points at 88.63. One Australian dollar buying 71.82 US cents.
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5: Eels coach Jason Riles has explained why he's kept big name signing Jonah Pezzett in reserve grade. Riles is stuck with Ronald Volkman at 5'8 for tomorrow night's clash with the Storm. Despite Pezzett returning from injury, he says Volkman's playing too well to be dropped.
6: Ronnie's held his form and he's improving each week, and that's all we can ask. So he's doing a really good job for us, especially defensively. And then he's been coming up with some big moments in the games as well, so he deserves his spot.
5: In AFL, star forward Jesse Hogan has been ruled out of the Giants' clash with West Coast on Sunday due to a corked hip. Jannik Sinner has broken Novak Djokovic's all-time record of successive match wins at ATP Masters 1000 tournaments by recording his 32nd straight victory. And Matilda's captain Sam Kerr has announced she'll depart Super League club Chelsea after tomorrow's clash against Manchester United. That's sport. I'm Adam Hawes.
1: 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That's the latest news and sport.
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8: Good afternoon to you. Coming up 3:05. Welcome to The Drive Home. You're with Grizz on this Friday afternoon, the 15th of May. It's great to have your company. End of the working week. How are you feeling? Hope you're feeling real view. We're looking for a low of 8 overnight. That's going to be cold right there. Single figures. Hate them. But nevertheless, top of 24 degrees. Room for a beautiful Saturday, let me tell you. And it's going to be remaining the same for Sunday, with rain creeping in on Monday. Let's hope all that happens too, by the way. All right, the winds are light. They are light easterly, 15 to 20 kilometres an hour, and will become even lighter into the evening. As we look at temperatures at the moment, we do have Gunnedah, Narrabri and Barrabah all sitting on 25 degrees, 23 degrees right here in Tamworth. Also, Werris Creek, Quirindi and Manila.
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8: And that's right, it's time for your 3 at 3. You ready for this? I've picked tomorrow for our theme. That's right, Saturday.

0: there you go. There's a classic for you from Mel McDaniels and Louisiana Saturday Night. Saturday being our theme for our 3 at 3 today for you. Bay City Rollers there with Saturday Night and Saturday Sun from Vance Joy. There you go. We're into our drive here on 88.9 FM Tamworth Radio.
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The Hoodoos for you right there. Wake Up Tired, Extreme in the mix. Cyndi Lauper as well. It's just gone 25 minutes past three. Thanks for being here on the drive home this afternoon, Friday afternoon. And I hope you've had a fun day and that you're looking forward to your weekend. Now, we've got a big one planned for you too, not only all the programs, but I'll be lucky enough Sunday morning to be giving away a key that will be opening a door to a brand new car. You want to come down and check it out Sunday morning? We'd love to have you there. Out of the 70s.

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4: I'm just not sure my heart is working. 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

Arthur James, for you right there, you deserve better. A double play from UB40, Chrissy Hines and Status Quo, back to back. Thanks for being a part of the drive home on this Friday afternoon. You're with Grizz, and yes, I do have a small piece of useless information for you today. And this will take care of our religious part of the afternoon. The Australia's first authorised Catholic Mass was celebrated today at Sydney Cove back in 1803. There you go. Thought you couldn't have got to sleep tonight without knowing that. We're going back to 1968. This is our blast from the past for you this hour. Thanks for staying with us here on 88.9 FM, Tamworth Radio. 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
1: Dean Brody and the Wrecklaws can't help himself, neither can I if there's a beer around. Love one. And before that, we had Blondie and Cream going back to 1970.

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1: It's 4 o'clock. Good afternoon. I'm Madeline McNeil. Australia's neo-Nazi movement has been declared a prohibited hate group under laws introduced in the wake of the Bondi terror attack. The organisation, which currently goes by the name White Australia, is the second to be designated as such following Hizb ut-Tahrir in March. Anyone found guilty of associating with the group will face up to 15 years behind bars. Executive Council of Australian Jewry co-chief executive Peter Wertheim is welcoming the move, saying hateful ideologies have no place in Australia.
2: This sort of a measure will send that message. It will also disrupt their activities. It will ensure that law enforcement and intelligence agencies have enhanced powers to track down particular individuals who are at the leadership of these organisations.
1: Emergency services are on scene at two serious crashes causing havoc on Sydney roads as commuters make their way home. A crash in the Cooks River tunnels partially closed the M5, with drivers told to expect delays. There's also heavy traffic in both directions on the M4 after a crash at Greystanes. The Albanese government has dodged questions about changes to family trusts, which would start in mid-2028. Hidden in the budget papers, discretionary testamentary trusts will attract a tax of 30% once they're activated. The trust is created through a will and comes into effect after the death of the person who set it up. Treasurer Jim Chalmers claims current arrangements won't be affected, but won't say if new discretionary trusts would be captured by the changes.
3: Deceased estates continue to be exempt. Fixed trusts continue to be exempt. Existing discretionary testamentary trusts continue to be exempt. And I know that people will run all kinds of scare campaigns about this. We expect that.
1: Two men and a woman have been charged in Sydney with using money made through email scams to purchase gold bullion. The trio was arrested after police found evidence a 20-year-old woman had made five separate purchases of gold worth $100,000 in 2 weeks. Researchers have gained new insight into what makes koala milk so special in a bid to better care for orphaned joeys. The Edith Cowan studies found the endangered marsupials produce different types of milk throughout their joey's growth. Professor Michelle Colgrave says they're now able to replicate that more closely.
4: We can then take that knowledge and make those peptides and proteins and add them into a supplement so that then you're providing a tailored nutrition that is suitable for the different stage of development for the koalas.
1: And scientists say the developing El Nino in the Pacific Ocean could be one of the strongest on record. In finance, just before close, the All Ords is down 20 points at 88.64. One Australian dollar buying 71.6 US cents.
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5: Sydney Roosters prop Spencer Lenu believes he doesn't deserve to be picked for New South Wales in State of Origin 1. The incumbent Blues forward breaking a year-long media ban to deliver the candid admission.
6: Just Origin alone, I think, I just respect the game so much. And, yeah, like I said, I feel like we need to pick our side on form. And, you know, I think, my performances haven't been up to scratch.
5: Magic round kicks off tonight. The Bulldogs play the Sharks, followed by the Rabbitohs and Dolphins. In AFL, the Swans are chasing 7 wins in a row when they host Collingwood tonight at the SCG. Golfer Garrick Higgo has been denied a share of the lead at the US PGA Championship after receiving a rare 2-shot penalty at the start of his first round. The South African was penalised for arriving 60 seconds late to the first tee. That's sport. I'm Adam Hawes.
1: It's 4 past 4. That's the latest news and sport.
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8: 4:05, here on the drive home. How are you handling your Friday afternoon? Getting more excited as we move to the 5 o'clock hour. Yes, we party hardy tonight and all weekend. I hope you have a great one no matter what you do. Now, look, we're looking at a low of 8 overnight, a top of 24 degrees tomorrow. Partly cloudy days. Both days, Saturday and Sunday, pretty well identical, and the rain will creep in come Monday. So they're saying that's pretty cool right there. All right, at the moment, you have winds easterly, 15 to 20 kilometres an hour, right into the late afternoon. In fact, they will become lighter into the evening. as we look at our temperatures at the moment. We're all sitting on 24 degrees.
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0: It's a Money Bot Skags. And of course, what can I say? Talking Heads before that. Oh, the Crazy Band, weren't they? A lot of fun to listen to indeed. It's coming up 4:15. You're on the drive home with Grizz. Thank you for staying with us this afternoon, being your Friday afternoon. Hopefully you got a big one planned. And how good was Delta this morning getting into the final of the Eurovision Song Contest? Pretty exciting times for her. And, of course, she's in the mix. Can absolutely take it out. What a beautiful performance it was this morning, I must admit.
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Jessica Malloy and Fallen. We have various artists here. Yeah, they were all in that one, weren't they? The collage of Forever Country. And then, of course, Bon Jovi for you. Bed of Roses, a sheer classic. Right here on 88.9 FM, Tamworth Radio. It's great to have your company this afternoon. Not long now, we will, of course, give you a quick listen to the gob, okay? On Monday morning, it's going to be worth $640. That's going to be pretty good right there. You stay with us right here on the drive home.

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0: one of the greatest country voices of all time right there, Randy Travis, Deeper Than the Holler. We went back to 1964 with Mary Wells and My Guy. That's right, our blast from the past for you this hour. Now, look, on Monday morning, the Gobber's going to return with Scotty, and it's up to a whopping $640. That's nothing to be sneezed at. So if you can tell Scotty on Monday who this is,
1: found it.
0: Well, you'll be $640 richer. 67661889, 10 past 8 Monday morning. Let Scotty know who this is.
1: Found it.
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Southern Suns for you right there. Hearts in Danger. Paul Carrack before that, When You Walk in the Room. Very sexy indeed. All right, you're on the drive home with Grizz. And we're having a little bit of fun now, being Friday afternoon. So I hope you have got your weekend planned and you're in for a big one as well. Why don't you stay with us here on the drive home? We are 8 minutes away from 5 o'clock. News, sport and weather on the way, including our regional news with our very own Sarah Fraser. This is live.

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1: It's 5 o'clock. Good afternoon. I'm Madeline McNeil. Neo-Nazis have been declared a prohibited hate group under new federal laws. The organisation has used a variety of aliases, but is currently known as White Australia. They're the second group to be banned under the legislation after Hizb ut-Tahrir was barred earlier this year. Home Affairs Minister Tony Burke says neo-Nazis can expect to face the full force of the law.
2: This means that supporting, funding, training, recruiting, joining or directing this group constitutes a criminal offence with a maximum penalty of 15 years in prison.
1: A transgender woman who won a landmark discrimination case has had her damages doubled. In 2024, the federal court found social media app Giggle for Girls had breached Commonwealth discrimination laws by excluding Roxanne Tickle. The court has now dismissed an appeal by the app's founder and upheld a cross-appeal by Tickle to increase the damages. Speaking outside court, Ms. Tickle says she hopes it will help other trans and gender diverse people and their loved ones to heal.
3: The court found unanimously that I was unlawfully directly discriminated against. The ruling clearly reinforces what the Australian community stands for, that all women are protected from discrimination.
1: The government and opposition have spent the day selling their respective budget measures, duelling over competing tax policies. Labor argues its changes to capital gains and negative gearing will allow more young people to get into the housing market. The government will use the proceeds from the changes to permanently deliver a $250 tax offset from 2027. The opposition would index income tax brackets to inflation, claiming this will allow workers to keep more of what they earn. Two men have been charged with drug supply offences following an investigation into three deaths in Sydney's southwest. Three people were found dead at Rosemeadow earlier this month. Inquiries have led officers to a home at Ayres, where the 49 and 52-year-old were arrested. Researchers believe they've uncovered why influenza has a greater effect on some women when they're pregnant. A sensor in the immune system can become overactive during pregnancy, spreading inflammation throughout the body. RMIT Professor Stavros Selamidis says the discovery will help develop new therapies.
4: The exciting part is that this pathway may be targetable, and that means that future therapies could protect both mothers and babies by calming this sort of harmful immune response.
1: And a woman has been charged with assaulting a paramedic and a police officer who were responding to a concern for welfare report in Sydney's Hyde Park. In finance, the All Ords closed down 14 points at 88.70, one Australian dollar buying 71.6 US cents.
0: 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For big brand work, safety and corporate wear, get the right fit at Monogrammit, corner of Bridge and Belmore Streets.
5: Ahead of this year's Rugby League World Cup, Kevin Walters has been re-signed as Kangaroos coach for a further two seasons. His contract with the ARL Commission was due to expire next month. The Commission has also confirmed Magic Round will stay in Brisbane until at least 2032. Bulldogs coach Cameron Serrato is backing Stephen Crichton to return to top form tonight against the Sharks. He says he'd be shocked if the Dogs skipper is left out of the Blues Origin team.
6: He's been one of New South Wales' best for the past number of seasons, and when it comes Origin time, you can rely on those sorts of blokes. He knows what it's about.
5: And in golf, just 32 players out of a 156-man field have finished under par after a grueling opening day of the PGA Championship. Minwoo Lee, one of seven leaders at 3-under, fellow Aussies Cam Smith and Jason Day are two shots further back. That's sport. I'm Adam Hawes.
1: It's 4:05. That's the latest news and sport.
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7: With the latest from the regional newsroom, I'm Sarah Fraser. The Ray Walsh House Community Information Session saw over 100 Tamworth residents gather at the Town Hall. Four options are available, including leave as vacancy, remediate and redevelop, impose a SRV fund or sell. Costs for renovations will be up to $70 to $50 million, with $1.56 million already spent. Mayor for Tamworth, Russell Webb, says those four options may be the only solution.
8: And we're doing this and sharing this information with the community because I hope that you can understand that we're between a rock and a hard place with this. And whilst we look at what we've got in front of us, we have to make some very hard decisions into the future. And I hope the community can understand that whatever decision we make with their hand on their heart.
7: Moving on, as cost of production for fuel and fertiliser continues to increase due to global shortages, New South Wales farmers are warning state and federal governments must urgently respond to these challenges. Rising production costs in Tamworth have squeezed profit margins, forcing local producers to adopt precision agriculture. New South Wales Farmers Association of the Tamworth Branch President Kevin Tung says supplies at the moment are not too bad, however, restricted volumes means farmers have had to ration supplies. Tamworth councillors have endorsed the public exhibition of two draft voluntary planning agreements for the approved Kalala Battery Energy Storage System and Thunderbolts Wind Farm projects. The draft agreements will provide nearly $5.4 million to the community through momentary contributions to council and separately managed community benefit funds over the life of the development. The draft VPAs will go on public exhibition later this month for 28 days, giving the community an opportunity to review the document and provide feedback before a further report is presented to council. The Minister for Climate Change, Energy, Heritage and the Environment, Penny Sharp, has announced a $60 million investment for New England communities for local infrastructure, services and employment opportunities across the region. The funding is available through EnergyCo's Community and Employment Benefits Program, enabling investment in priorities that matter to local communities. This will create lasting benefits that will support long-term regional prosperity alongside renewable energy development. Finishing off with sport, the New South Wales Country Senior Championships will be held this weekend at Scully Park. The tournament will bring together country rugby communities from across the state, commemorating the game's regional heritage while showcasing talented players. The championships remain an important tradition in Australian rugby, showcasing emerging talents. That's your regional news. I'm Sarah Fraser.
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11: And thank you, Sarah. Thank you for keeping us up to date with what's happening locally. Now, it's coming up 8 minutes past 5 o'clock here on The Drive Home. You're with Grizz, and it's Friday afternoon, the 15th of May. How are you holding up? All right, you ready and going for that weekend? I've got to tell you, we're looking at a low of 8 overnight. That's going to be cold there for you. 24 the top tomorrow. Another quite a good day. It's going to be nice in the sun if you can find some. It's going to be partly cloudy day. It's going to be the same for Sunday as well. And rain creeping in. They're saying up to 35 mil over 2 days. Wouldn't that be glorious for our farmers? Let's see what happens come Monday. Now, let's do the temperatures at the moment. Oh, winds are easterly, 15 to 20 kilometres at the moment, becoming lighter into the evening. 23 degrees in Narrabri at the moment. 22 degrees in Gunnedah and Baraba. Also 21 degrees right here in Tamworth. Also Werris Creek, Quirindi. And Manila.
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0: Oh, there you go, the Kentucky Headhunters with the old Donny Gibson hit right there for you. Oh, lonesome me. And, of course, it's 5 o'clock somewhere. It was also Craig Morgan with Luke Combs.
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0: Don't they are Jet. Are you gonna be my girl? Of course, Black Sorrow's in there and Boney M with Sunny. You're with Grizz. We've got about half an hour left of the drive program before we head into the weekend. And boy, have we jam-packed it for you this weekend. We've got Overnight with Dan Misson opening up, of course, with Weekend Breakfast, Johnny Mac. But we've got Sizzling Saturday happening tomorrow with Miss M. And Euro Groove once Johnny Mac does the breakfast program on Sunday. And, of course, Sunday Night Hoedown. So you just stay with us right here on 88.9 FM, Tamworth Radio.
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Officially known as the Fab Four, they are the Beatles for you there. Day Tripper, 1965 was the year. Luke Bryan in there with Play It Again, Wigfield in the mix as well. Bang on, 20 minutes to 6 o'clock. Here on The Drive Home, you're with Grizz. We've got lots more for you throughout the night and into the weekend. Just told you all about it, but you can still jump on our Facebook page, have some fun. Name a movie with a boat in it, and you can't name the Titanic. Give it a shot.

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10cc for you right there. That's a wrap for me for the week. Been a real pleasure working for you this week. You got Dan Missing Overnight. Johnny Mac for breakfast. Do not miss out on Johnny. Sizzling Saturday.

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1: It's 6 o'clock. Good evening, I'm Madeline McNeil. Neo-Nazis have become a designated hate group under new federal laws. Federal politics reporter Nelson Scott.
2: Earlier this year, the government passed legislation banning hate groups that promote anti-Semitism in response to the Bondi Beach terror attack. Neo-Nazis are the second organisation banned under the laws after Islamic extremists Hizbut Tahrir were banned in March. Labor says it made the decision based on ASIO advice. The group has used a number of aliases throughout its history, but is currently known as White Australia. Home Affairs Minister Tony Burke says anyone who joins or supports the neo-Nazis faces up to 15 years in jail.
3: Their views have no place in modern Australia.
2: The opposition has welcomed the neo-Nazis' listing as a prohibited group. Nelson Scott, Canberra.
1: The federal court has upheld a landmark ruling from 2024 which found Roxanne Tickle was discriminated against for being transgender by a social media app marketed for women only. The court has dismissed an appeal by the founder of Giggle for Girls. It also upheld a cross-appeal by Tickle, awarding increased damages because the discrimination was direct. Planned track work on the Blue Mountains rail line has been halved in a bid to reduce disruptions for communities already affected by the closure of the Great Western Highway at Victoria Pass. The work will now take 1 week rather than two and will be carried out during the day to avoid disrupting critical freight movements. Sydney Trains Chief Executive Matt Longland has told Clinton Maynard they know it's inconvenient, but the works are essential.
4: This work is about renewing the overhead wiring on the section of line between Lithgow and Mount Victoria. It is essential work, and if we don't do it, there is concern that we'll face an impact from a failure of that equipment. So it really is the bare minimum that needs to be done.
1: The Albanese government is accusing the opposition of running a scare campaign on its tax changes. Trusts will incur a 30% tax rate from mid-2028. This will include discretionary testamentary trusts. The type of trust can be established through a will and activated upon the death of the person who created it. The coalition claims the government's effectively imposing a death duty, but Labor argues that's not the case. Six travellers who were on board the MV Hondius during an outbreak of hantavirus are settling into quarantine in WA. The group, including three New South Wales residents, will spend at least 21 days in isolation in a facility near Perth after arriving from the Netherlands today. And Australia's oldest colonial-era boat, discovered during excavation works for the Barangaroo Metro Station, is being preserved for permanent display at the Australian National Maritime Museum. In finance, the All Ords closed down 14 points at 88.70, one Australian dollar buying 71.6 US cents.
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6: Nine Sport.
1: The NRL's magic round has just kicked off. The Sharks and Bulldogs are doing battle at Suncorp Stadium. Meanwhile, Wayne Bennett denies he's putting Latrell Mitchell's State of Origin chances at risk by recalling the Rabbitohs star for tonight's clash with the Dolphins. Mitchell sat out last week's win over Cronulla with a back injury. The master coach says there's no doubts over Mitchell's fitness for Souths or the Blues.
7: No, he's not playing if he's not fit. He's fit to play. So, pick for New South Wales is a 10-day turnaround, at least 12-day turnaround before he has to play again, so I'm sure he'll back up.
1: Another injury blow for the Tigers. Forward Alex Twiles out of tomorrow's clash with Manly due to a knee injury. Minwoo Lee's in a 7-way tie for the lead at 3-under after the opening round of the PGA Championship, and Sam Kerr's announced she'll depart Super League club Chelsea after tomorrow's clash against Manchester United. 6:04, that's news and sport.
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8: Saturday the 16th of May is looking partly cloudy right across the region with some light winds. Tamworth a low of 8 to a top of 24, Kurundi a low of 7 to a top of 24, and Gunnedah a low of 10 to a top of 24 degrees. Have a safe and fantastic weekend. That's the latest weather forecast.
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1: Good evening, I'm Alex Riddell. The opposition claims its policies have been costed, rejecting suggestions from Labor there's no price tag. The centrepiece is a $22 billion plan to index tax brackets to inflation, adding most workers $1,000 within 4 years. The Albanese government argues the coalition need to explain how it plans to pay for the measure. Shadow Treasurer Tim Wilson says the rhetoric from his counterpart is a bit rich.
2: He has an intention to increase taxes by hundreds of billions of dollars. His secret agenda is to increase taxes by the hundreds of billions of dollars, or he's made up uncosted nonsense. We've costed our plan. We will focus on how we deliver it.
1: Neo-Nazis have been declared a prohibited hate group under new federal laws. The organisation has previously used a variety of aliases, but is currently known as White Australia. They are the second group to be banned under the legislation. Home Affairs Minister Tony Burke says neo-Nazis can expect to face the full force of the law.
3: This means that supporting, funding, training, recruiting, joining or directing this group constitutes a criminal offence with a maximum penalty of 15 years in prison.
1: A flight carrying 6 passengers from a hantavirus cruise ship has touched down in Perth. The group of 5 Australians and 1 New Zealander were flown from the Netherlands. They have all tested negative and will isolate for 3 weeks. Victorian opposition leader Jess Wilson says it's no surprise the Allan government has decided to break news of Daniel Andrews' statue on a Friday afternoon. The government has confirmed work is underway on the monument, with taxpayers to be billed more than $134,000 for its construction.
4: This is a government at every opportunity and a premier who tries to hide the truth. She is not being upfront with Victorians. And when it comes to the statue today, is it any surprise that the Labor government is putting this out on a Friday afternoon? Take out the trash.
1: Cybercrime detectives have charged 3 people in Sydney with using the proceeds of crime to purchase gold. Investigations into a $600,000 email phishing scam allegedly uncovered evidence of a woman purchasing $500,000 worth of gold over 2 weeks. The woman and 2 men were arrested at a gold dealership in the Sydney CBD. Magic Round is underway in Brisbane as the Sharks and Bulldogs go head-to-head. Georgia Condek reports.
5: Thousands of people have descended on Caxton Street and into Suncorp Stadium for the Festival of Footy. The rain isn't keeping anybody away as the area fills up with a sea of jerseys from every team. The major festival is bolstered this year with the announcement of an extension keeping it in Brisbane until 2032. The Dolphins and Rabbitohs will clash in the next game. Georgia Condek, Brisbane.
1: In finance, one Australian dollar is buying 71.6 US cents.
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7: Nine Sport.
1: The Melbourne Storm are expecting a much sterner test from the Eels tomorrow night compared to their last encounter. On that occasion, Melbourne blew Parramatta away, winning 52-4 in round one. Coach Craig Bellamy believes this game will be a lot closer.
8: The younger guys just sort of really settled into, know what the NRL's about now, and, that's been a real plus for them. Their older blokes are playing well. Mitchell Moses has been, outstanding for them.
1: Well, a short time ago, the Sharks were leading the Bulldogs 30-6. In the AFL, the Swans are chasing 7 wins in a row when they host Collingwood tonight at the SCG, while former Carlton General Manager Brad Lloyd is urging former Blues coach Michael Voss to take a much-needed break following his resignation. Voss officially stepped down this week after a 1-8 start to the season. That's the latest in news and sport.
6: Across New England, the Northwest and the Liverpool Plains.
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9: Saturday the 16th of May is looking partly cloudy right across the region with some light winds. Tamworth a low of 8 to a top of 24, Kurundi a low of 7 to a top of 24, and Gunnedah a low of 10 to a top of 24 degrees. Have a safe and fantastic weekend. That's the latest weather forecast.
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1: Good evening, I'm Alex Riddell. The opposition claims the Albanese government has been dishonest by not outlining details of a so-called death tax in its budget. A 30% tax will be slapped on discretionary testamentary trusts from mid-2028. These trusts are established through a will and are activated upon the death of the person who created it. Shadow Treasurer Tim Wilson says Labor should have been clear about this intention.
2: It's like an Easter egg at the heart of the budget. It's now been revealed that there will be a death tax under the Albanese government. We asked, did he have a plan to introduce a death tax? Would he rule one out? And he refused to do so. We now know why.
1: Six passengers from a cruise ship struck down by the Hant virus have touched down in Perth. The flight landed at the RAAF Pierce base just after 11 o'clock in the morning local time. The group of five Australians and one New Zealander will undergo further testing when they arrive at the Bullsbrook quarantine facility, where they'll stay for at least 3 weeks. Nine News reporter Rachel Clifford says the flight crew will also be tested.
3: There's also crew on board. They'll need to clean down that plane and completely make sure that that is virus-free, and then they'll also be getting on the van and they'll head to the quarantine facility. They won't be required to stay the full 3 weeks unless they are symptomatic.
1: The Liberal Party has been caught up in an extraordinary blunder, mistaking sending out a mass email saying member John Turnell had died. Mr. Turnell resigned this week after the party was wiped out of the Farah by-election. The email sent by the Liberal Party had the subject line deceased member. It read Mr. Turnell had sadly passed away, sending condolences to his family. 2 hours later, they sent a correction apologising for the mistake. A man has sustained critical injuries after rolling his vehicle onto a railway track on the Sunshine Coast. Emergency services were called around 8 this morning. Forensic examinations have been taking place throughout the day. 3 in 4 women fleeing domestic violence are being turned away from shelters amid the housing crisis. New data from Support Service Women's Community Shelters shows for the first time children make up more than half of residents in their shelters. Chief Executive Annabelle Daniel says her organisation is seeking help from the community to be able to provide more beds.
4: The work that we're doing is creating new shelters and new safe beds so that there are more safe places for women and kids to go. And when women come to our shelters, we provide them with lots of love and care and wraparound support.
1: Also making news, Homicide Squad detectives are investigating a kidnapping and suspected murder in Melbourne's western suburbs. And Jewish groups say the designation of a neo-Nazi organisation as a prohibited hate group is better late than never. In finance, one Australian dollar buying 71.4 US cents.
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1: Hawthorn coach Sam Mitchell is excited for a much-anticipated AFL matchup against Melbourne tomorrow afternoon. One end of the MCG will be marked as the Pickett Pocket in honour of the Demons duo of Keziah and Latrell Pickett. The other end will be named the Wizard Bay to celebrate Hawks forward Nick Watson. Mitchell says fans can expect fireworks.
7: This is an entertainment business. Now, for you guys, the entertainment is huge. And for the people going to the game, got your kids, they're going to love, you know, a Pickett Pocket and a Wizard Pocket or whatever they're calling these things.
1: A short time ago at the SCG, Collingwood lead Sydney 22-2. In the NRL, the Sharks have defeated the Bulldogs 38-16. And Minwoo Lee is in a 7-way tie for the lead at 3-under after the opening round of the PGA Championship in Pennsylvania. That's the latest news and sport.
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8: Saturday the 16th of May is looking partly cloudy right across the region with some light winds. Tamworth a low of 8 to a top of 24, Kurundi a low of 7 to a top of 24, and Gunnedah a low of 10 to a top of 24 degrees. Have a safe and fantastic weekend. That's the latest weather forecast.
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1: First dates, they can be magical. 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
1: Good evening, I'm Alex Riddell. Neo-Nazis have become a designated hate group under new federal laws. Federal politics reporter Nelson Scott.
2: Earlier this year, the government passed legislation banning hate groups that promote anti-Semitism in response to the Bondi Beach terror attack. Neo-Nazis are the second organisation banned under the laws after Islamic extremists Hizb ut-Tahrir were banned in March. Labor says it made the decision based on ASIO advice. The group has used a number of aliases throughout its history, but is currently known as White Australia. Home Affairs Minister Tony Burke says anyone who joins or supports the neo-Nazis faces up to 15 years in jail.
3: Their views have no place in modern Australia.
2: The opposition has welcomed the neo-Nazis' listing as a prohibited group. Nelson Scott, Canberra.
1: The Australian Education Union has finally agreed to a pay deal with the Victorian government. Teachers, principals and support staff will receive pay rises of up to 32% over 4 years. It will still need to go to a final vote. Australian Education Union President Justin Mullally is confident members will support.
4: This is a really good agreement. This is an agreement that delivers pay increases well in excess of the original government offer and certainly well in excess of the offer that the union rejected. So I think it's an agreement that members can support.
1: The federal opposition is under pressure to outline how its flagship tax reform policy will be funded. The coalition wants to link tax brackets to indexation from mid-2028, which would gradually put $100,000 back in workers' pockets over 4 years. The policy has a $22 billion price tag, but it's unclear how it will be paid for. Students from China who have been studying in Sydney have been targeted in a scam using fear of state authorities. News Corp reports nearly $800,000 has been lost across 4 cases in a single week. The victims were called by fluent Mandarin speakers pretending to be Chinese government officials. They were then pressed into handing over large sums of money to avoid criminal charges that don't exist. A woman who won a landmark discrimination case in the federal court has been awarded increased damages 2 years on. In 2024, Giggle for Girls was found to have discriminated against Roxanne Tickle for being transgender by excluding her from the women-only social media app. 4 teenagers have been charged, accused of breaking into a shopping centre and liquor store in Queensland's far north. Police allege the group forced entry into the building near Cairns and stole alcohol. 2 18-year-olds will appear in court next week, while the other 2, aged 17, are scheduled for a later May hearing. In finance, $1 Australian buying 71.6 US cents.
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1: Former Carlton General Manager Brad Lloyd has pondered what the future could hold for former Blues coach Michael Voss. The 3-time Premiership player resigned from his post this week after a 1-8 start. Lloyd says Voss has a unique skill set that will allow him to take on multiple roles.
7: He's like a GM as well. You could go and have conversations with him about things and have a really good... He's not that hot-headed coach that you can't have a conversation with about other areas. So I think he could do a lot, the number of things, whether it's in sports, general management, or CEO or into business.
1: Still in the AFL, Collingwood lead Sydney 45-24 at halftime, while in the other game, Gold Coast Suns lead Port Adelaide 32-22. In the NRL, the Sharks have had a win over the Bulldogs 38-16. That's the latest in news and sport.
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8: Saturday the 16th of May is looking partly cloudy right across the region with some light winds. Tamworth a low of 8 to a top of 24, Crindai a low of 7 to a top of 24, and Gunnedah a low of 10 to a top of 24 degrees. Have a safe and fantastic weekend. That's the latest weather forecast.
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1: Good evening, I'm Alex Riddell. The opposition has welcomed the listing of neo-Nazi group White Australia as a banned hate organisation. The federal government has used new laws to make the declaration. People found to be involved with the group will face up to 15 years in prison. The coalition says people are free to hold their opinions, but this ban will stop neo-Nazi gatherings. Two men have been charged with drug supply offences following an investigation into three deaths in Sydney's southwest. Three people were found dead at Rosemeadow earlier this month. The accused men, aged 49 and 52, were arrested after a home was raided. Victorian opposition leader Jess Wilson says it was no surprise the Allan government decided to break news of Daniel Andrews' statue on a Friday afternoon. The government has confirmed work is underway on the monument, with taxpayers to be billed more than $134,000 for its construction.
2: This is a government at every opportunity and a premier who tries to hide the truth. She is not being upfront with Victorians. And when it comes to the statue today, is it any surprise that the Labor government is putting this out on a Friday afternoon? Take out the trash.
1: A North Queensland child sex offender fronted court today after breaching travel reporting obligations. Federal police alleged the man fled to Thailand on his yacht without notifying authorities. After being deported, the 57-year-old was arrested at Perth Airport and he now faces a maximum of 5 years imprisonment. The Liberal Party has been caught up in an email blunder, mistakenly telling people a member had died. Christy Cooper has more.
3: A mass email was sent out by the Liberal Party with the subject line, deceased member. Mr. John Turnell, it stated, had sadly passed away. The party offered its deepest condolences to his family. But Mr. Turnell was alive and well.
4: My phone, an old lady rang up my wife and said, oh, I'm sorry to hear about your husband passing. And she said, what are you talking about? He's sitting next to me.
3: He had, however, just resigned from the party and can't understand how technology could be to blame for such an extraordinary blunder.
4: I'm a little bit in shock about it.
3: Already disillusioned by party politics, Mr. Turnell has told 3AW he's ditching the Liberals for One Nation.
4: I feel their values do align with Menzies' values.
3: Christy Cooper, Melbourne.
1: Researchers believe they've uncovered why influenza has a greater effect on some women when they're pregnant. It's understood the immune system can become overactive during pregnancy, spreading inflammation throughout the body. RMIT Professor Stavros Selimidis says the discovery will help develop therapies.
5: The exciting part is that this pathway may be targetable, and that means that future therapies could protect both mothers and babies by calming this sort of harmful immune response.
1: In finance, one Australian dollar is buying 71.5 US cents.
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1: In the NRL, a short time ago, the Dolphins 30, Rabbitohs 10 in the 79th minute. While the Sharks have had a win over the Bulldogs 38-16. In the AFL, a short time ago, Sydney leading Collingwood 67-61 in the fourth quarter. While a short time ago, the Gold Coast were leading Port Adelaide 83-42 in the third quarter. Meantime, Carlton interim coach Josh Fraser is ready to steer the Blues in a new direction, starting with tomorrow's clash with the Western Bulldogs. He stepped into the role following the resignation of Michael Voss earlier this week. Fraser says there's plenty of room to improve after a 1-8 start.
8: Well, I think there's still so much to be gained. We've got time on our side, and the messaging has been early days around how we do get better collectively and individually. So that's the challenge that's in front of us.
1: That's the latest in news and sport.
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9: Saturday the 16th of May is looking partly cloudy right across the region with some light winds. Tamworth a low of 8 to a top of 24, Kurundi a low of 7 to a top of 24, and Gunnedah a low of 10 to a top of 24 degrees. Have a safe and fantastic weekend. That's the latest weather forecast.
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1: Good evening, I'm Alex Riddell. Neo-Nazis have been declared a prohibited hate group under a new federal law. The organisation has used a variety of aliases, but is currently known as White Australia. They are the second group to be banned under the legislation. Home Affairs Minister Tony Burke says neo-Nazis can expect to face the full force of the law.
2: This means that supporting, funding, training, recruiting, joining or directing this group constitutes a criminal offence with a maximum penalty of 15 years in prison.
1: Victoria Police are currently at a home in Melbourne's southwest after the bodies of two people were discovered. Police were conducting a welfare check at Melton Close in Werribee when they discovered two yet-to-be-formally-identified people at the property. The exact cause of death is yet to be determined. Two men aged 49 and 52 have been charged with drug supply offences following an investigation into three deaths in Sydney's southwest. Three people were found dead at Rosemeadow earlier this month. The 52-year-old man was charged with 11 offences, including multiple counts of supplying prohibited drugs. The younger man was charged with offences including supplying and possessing a prohibited drug and dealing with the proceeds of crime. There's been a breakthrough in the standoff between the Victorian government and the state's teachers. The union has agreed to pay rises for teachers, principals and support staff of up to 32% over 4 years. Australian Education Union President Justin Mullally says the deal brings Victoria in line with interstate counterparts.
3: These are significant pay increases that make Victorian teachers valued better than teachers in other states and territories.
1: Three in four women fleeing domestic violence are being turned away from shelters amid the housing crisis. New data from Support Service Women's Community Shelters shows for the first time children make up more than half of residents in their shelters. A Brazilian national has been jailed over the death of award-winning Perth author Brenda Walker. Jamie Smith reports.
4: Lucas Martins da Silva was driving more than 40 kilometres an hour over the speed limit when he struck the 67-year-old who was crossing Kings Park Road in December of 2024. Martins da Silva pleaded guilty to aggravated dangerous driving causing death. In sentencing, Judge Wendy Gillen said she needed to send a message to the community, jailing the 31-year-old for 4 years, backdated to March. He'll be eligible for parole in just under 2 years. Jamie Smith, Perth.
1: Investigations remain ongoing following a fatal bus crash in North Queensland. A 26-year-old woman died when the bus travelling on the Bruce Highway rolled onto its side. 29 others were injured. In finance, one Australian dollar is buying 71.4 US cents.
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6: Nine Sport.
1: In the NRL, the Dolphins have defeated the South Sydney Rabbitohs 32-10. To add to the South's woes, skipper Cameron Murray was reported for a cannonball tackle while Latrell Mitchell hobbled off towards the end of the game. In the other game, it was the Sharks over the Bulldogs 38-16. In the AFL, Sydney Swans have overcome a slow start to defeat Collingwood by 6 points at the SCG to maintain its hold on top spot. Tom Papley and Logan McDonald had 2 goals each for the Swans. Hawthorn coach Sam Mitchell is backing his side despite being without Jack Gunston in tomorrow's clash against Melbourne. The 34-year-old will miss the clash with a foot injury. Mitchell says they've got the depth to kick goals.
7: He won't play forever, so we do need to find other avenues to goal, which I think we have done.
1: While the Gold Coast Suns have had a 25-point win over Port Adelaide. That's the latest in news and sport.
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8: Saturday the 16th of May is looking partly cloudy right across the region with some light winds. Tamworth a low of 8 to a top of 24, Kurundi a low of 7 to a top of 24, and Gunnedah a low of 10 to a top of 24 degrees. Have a safe and fantastic weekend. That's the latest weather forecast.
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1: Hello, I'm Alex Riddell. The opposition is under pressure to outline how its flagship tax reform policy will be funded. The coalition wants to link tax brackets to indexation from mid-2028, which would gradually put $1,000 back in workers' pockets over 4 years. The policy has a $22 billion price tag, but it's unclear how it will be paid for. Shadow Treasurer Tim Wilson says the numbers stack up.
2: Our policy was costed looking at the reality of where our income tax is, and we will continue to, as the budget numbers evolve, we will continue to evolve and look at our numbers and release full costings in the lead up to the election. I mean, there are plenty of ways you can cost numbers. Our focus is based on the numbers that we have today.
1: Cybercrime detectives have charged three people in Sydney with using the proceeds of crime to purchase gold. Investigations into a $600,000 email phishing scam allegedly uncovered evidence of a woman purchasing $500,000 worth of gold over 2 weeks. The woman and two men were arrested at a gold dealership in the Sydney CBD. A Brazilian man has been jailed for 4 years over the death of Perth author Brenda Walker. The man was driving up to 44 kilometres an hour over the limit when he struck the 67-year-old in the Perth city in December 2024. The man pled guilty to aggravated dangerous driving causing death. He will be eligible for parole in March 2028. A transgender woman who won a landmark discrimination case has had her damages doubled. In 2024, the federal court found social media app Giggle for Girls had breached Commonwealth discrimination laws by excluding her from the women-only social media app. Major differences in the way Parkinson's disease affects men and women have been uncovered in an Australian study. The first major analysis of the Australian Parkinson's genetic study has found women are more prone to falls, pains and depression, whereas men are more likely to have cognitive issues and problems with sleep. PhD candidate Eleanor Chow says it highlights the need for more personalised care rather than a one-size-fits-all approach.
3: People living with this condition can also experience a wide range of other symptoms that are not related to movement, and that can include mood and sleep disturbances and symptoms with digestion and also with speech.
1: Also making news, four teenagers have been charged, accused of breaking into a shopping centre and a liquor store in Queensland's far north. And Victorian taxpayers will be billed more than $134,000 for the anticipated statue of the state's former Premier, Daniel Andrews. The Allan government has confirmed work is underway on the monument, which will stand alongside the statues of four other Victorian Premiers in East Melbourne.
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5: Nine Sport.
1: In the AFL, the Sydney Swans had a 6-point win over Collingwood at the SCG. The Swans 11-15-81 to Collingwood's 11-15-75. It's the Swans' seventh straight win. In Darwin, the Gold Coast Suns have had a 25-point win over Port Adelaide. It was a big opening night at the NRL Magic Round in Brisbane. Andrew Lucas was there.
6: The Dolphins have made it 3 wins in a row, defeating South Sydney 32-10 at a wet Suncorp Stadium. Just under 49,000 fans packed into the opening night of Magic Round as Christian Wolf's men raced to a 24-0 lead. The Rabbitohs crossed for back-to-back tries in the second half before losing Latrell Mitchell late to injury. Earlier, the Bulldogs suffered their fifth straight loss, beaten 38-16 by Cronulla. Andrew Lucas at Suncorp Stadium.
1: That's the latest news and sport.
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7: And good morning. Saturday the 16th of May, partly cloudy conditions today and some light winds about. 8 degrees expected overnight for Tamworth and headed towards 24 degrees. Quirindi 7 to 24 and Gunnedah 10 overnight to top of 24 degrees. A possible shower for Sunday, 10 overnight to top of 24, and showers coming through for Monday and Tuesday.
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Yeah, through the wee hours of overnight, it's you, me, and the music, and nothing more. It's nice to have your company, whatever you're up to at this time of the day. How about that, kicking off the hour? It's coming up to 10 past, lots more in this hour, including this classic.

0: haven't joined our Facebook yet? 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We want to know what you're thinking, so join us. 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
1: Hello, I'm Alex Riddell. Neo-Nazis have become a designated hate group under new federal laws. Federal politics reporter Nelson Scott.
2: Earlier this year, the government passed legislation banning hate groups that promote anti-Semitism in response to the Bondi Beach terror attack. Neo-Nazis are the second organisation banned under the laws after Islamic extremists Hizbut Tahrir were banned in March. Labor says it made the decision based on ASIO advice. The group has used a number of aliases throughout its history, but is currently known as White Australia. Home Affairs Minister Tony Burke says anyone who joins or supports the neo-Nazis faces up to 15 years in jail.
3: Their views have no place in modern Australia.
2: The opposition has welcomed the neo-Nazis' listing as a prohibited group. Nelson Scott, Canberra.
1: Victorian taxpayers will be billed more than $134,000 for the anticipated statue of former Victorian Premier Daniel Andrews. The Victorian government has confirmed a work is underway on the monument, which will stand alongside the statues of four other Victorian premiers in East Melbourne. The policy for the statues was introduced by the Kennett government. There's been a passionate response from callers in Melbourne.
4: I honestly think it'll get pulled down. It'll get vandalised.
5: My recommendation is that we take one of the unused machete bins, paint it black, and say that Dan Andrews is sitting inside in quarantine in a black North Face jacket.
6: It should be a new exhibit at Luna Park, and it should be known as the real virus.
1: Students from China who have been studying in Sydney have been targeted in a scam using fear of its state authorities. News Corp reports nearly $800,000 has been lost across four cases in a single week. The victims were called by fluent Mandarin speakers pretending to be Chinese government officials. They then pressured the students into handing over large sums of money to avoid criminal charges that don't exist. A Brazilian national has been jailed over the death of award-winning Perth author Brenda Walker. Jamie Smith reports.
7: Lucas Martins da Silva was driving more than 40 kilometres an hour over the speed limit when he struck the 67-year-old who was crossing Kings Park Road in December of 2024. Martins da Silva pleaded guilty to aggravated dangerous driving causing death. In sentencing, Judge Wendy Gillen said she needed to send a message to the community, jailing the 31-year-old for 4 years, backdated to March. He'll be eligible for parole in just under 2 years. Jamie Smith, Perth.
1: A North Queensland child sex offender has faced court after breaching travel reporting obligations. Federal police alleged the man fled to Thailand on his yacht after being deported. The 57-year-old was arrested at Perth Airport and he now faces a maximum penalty of 5 years imprisonment.
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9: Nine Sport.
1: In the NRL, the Dolphins have defeated the South Sydney Rabbitohs 32-10. To add to the South's woes, skipper Cameron Murray was reported for a cannonball tackle while Latrell Mitchell hobbled off towards the end of the game. While the Sharks have had a win over the Bulldogs, 38-16. In the AFL, Sydney Swans have had a 6-point win over Collingwood at the SCG. The final score, 11-15-81 to Collingwood's 10-15-75. Swans coach Dean Cox, full of praise for how Collingwood started the game.
10: The way they defend as a unit or as an 18 is really strong. They've shown that all year. Obviously, part of it was to take some of the corridor, and I just thought we forced it too much too early, especially in some of the conditions. They were harder and cleaner.
1: In the other game, the Suns had a 28-point win over Port.
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11: And good morning. Saturday the 16th of May, partly cloudy conditions today and some light winds about. 8 degrees expected overnight for Tamworth and headed towards 24 degrees. Quirindi 7 to 24 and Gunnedah 10 overnight to top of 24 degrees. A possible shower for Sunday, 10 overnight to top of 24 and showers coming through for Monday and Tuesday.
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1: Are you interested in learning square dancing? 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
1: Hello, I'm Alex Riddell. Neo-Nazis have been declared a prohibited hate group under new federal laws. The organisation has used a variety of aliases, but is currently known as White Australia. They are the second group to be banned under the legislation. Home Affairs Minister Tony Burke says they meet all the legal criteria.
2: The threshold for ASIO is that the organisation is engaged in behaviour which would increase the risk of violence, among other things. The ministerial threshold includes the concept as to whether or not the organisation has advocated or engaged in hate crimes.
1: The Australian Education Union has agreed on a deal with the Victorian government averting further strike action for teachers. Principals, teachers and support staff will receive pay rises of up to 32% over 4 years. It will still need to go to a final vote, but Australian Education Union President Justin Mullally is confident members will support it.
3: This is a really good agreement. This is an agreement that delivers pay increases well in excess of the original government offer and certainly well in excess of the offer that the union rejected. So I think it's an agreement that members can support and that they can endorse.
1: Two bodies have been discovered in Melbourne southwest. Police were conducting a welfare check at Melton Close in Werribee on Friday afternoon when they discovered the two yet to be formally identified people at the property. The exact cause of death is yet to be determined. A baby has died in a car rollover in WA's Goldfields. Madeline Cross reports.
4: The five-month-old girl was a passenger in a Toyota Hilux, which lost control and rolled on Goldfields Highway in Wiluna. A 30-year-old woman driving the car and four other passengers, including an 8- and 10-year-old, were not seriously injured. Police say the baby sustained critical injuries and could not be saved by paramedics. Major crash officers are investigating. Madeline Cross, Perth.
1: Investigations remain ongoing following a fatal bus crash in North Queensland. A 26-year-old woman died when the bus travelling on the Bruce Highway rolled onto its side. 29 others were injured. The 70-year-old bus driver suffered minor injuries. It's been revealed 3 in 4 women fleeing domestic violence are being turned away from shelters amid the housing crisis. New data from Support Service Women's Community Shelters shows for the first time children make up more than half of residents in their shelters. Chief Executive Annabelle Daniel says her organisation is seeking help from the community to be able to provide more beds.
5: The work that we're doing is creating new shelters and new safe beds so that there are more safe places for women and kids to go. And when women come to our shelters, we provide them with lots of love and care.
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1: The Sydney Swans have overcome a slow start to defeat Collingwood by 6 points at the SCG to maintain its hold on top spot. Tom Papley and Logan McDonald kicked 2 goals each for the Swans, while in some bad news for the Pies, Oscar Steen suffered a knee injury. In Darwin, the Suns recorded a 25-point victory over Port. It was a big opening night at NRL Magic Round in Brisbane. Andrew Lucas was there.
8: The Dolphins have made it 3 wins in a row, defeating South Sydney 32-10 at a wet Suncorp Stadium. Just under 49,000 fans packed into the opening night of Magic Round as Christian Wolf's men raced to a 24-0 lead. The Rabbitohs crossed for back-to-back tries in the second half before losing Latrell Mitchell late to injury. Earlier, the Bulldogs suffered their 5th straight loss, beaten 38-16 by Cronulla.
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9: And good morning. Saturday the 16th of May, partly cloudy conditions today and some light winds about. 8 degrees expected overnight for Tamworth and headed towards 24 degrees. Quirindi 7 to 24 and Gunnedah 10 overnight to top of 24 degrees. A possible shower for Sunday, 10 overnight to top of 24 and showers coming through for Monday and Tuesday.
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like a panniel with a long march from cadets. 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
1: Hello, I'm Alex Riddell. Neo-Nazis have become a designated hate group under new federal laws. Federal politics reporter Nelson Scott.
2: Earlier this year, the government passed legislation banning hate groups that promote anti-Semitism in response to the Bondi Beach terror attack. Neo-Nazis are the second organisation banned under the laws after Islamic extremists Hizb ut-Tahrir were banned in March. Labor says it made the decision based on ASIO advice. The group has used a number of aliases throughout its history, but is currently known as White Australia. Home Affairs Minister Tony Burke says anyone who joins or supports the neo-Nazis faces up to 15 years in jail.
3: Their views have no place in modern Australia.
2: The opposition has welcomed the neo-Nazis' listing as a prohibited group. Nelson Scott, Canberra.
1: Victorian taxpayers will be billed more than $134,000 for the anticipated statue of former Victorian Premier Daniel Andrews. The Victorian government has confirmed a work is underway on the monument, which will stand alongside the statues of four other Victorian premiers in East Melbourne. The policy for the statues was introduced by the Kennett government. There's been a passionate response from callers in Melbourne.
4: I honestly think it'll get pulled down. It'll get vandalised.
5: My recommendation is that we take one of the unused machete bins, paint it black, and say that Dan Andrews is sitting inside in quarantine in a black North Face jacket.
6: It should be a new exhibit at Luna Park, and it should be known as the real virus.
1: Students from China who have been studying in Sydney have been targeted in a scam using fear of state authorities. News Corp reports nearly $800,000 has been lost across four cases in a single week. The victims were called by fluent Mandarin speakers pretending to be Chinese government officials. They then pressured the students into handing over large sums of money to avoid criminal charges that don't exist. A Brazilian national has been jailed over the death of award-winning Perth author Brenda Walker. Jamie Smith reports.
7: Lucas Martins da Silva was driving more than 40 kilometres an hour over the speed limit when he struck the 67-year-old who was crossing Kings Park Road in December of 2024. Martins da Silva pleaded guilty to aggravated dangerous driving causing death. In sentencing, Judge Wendy Gillen said she needed to send a message to the community, jailing the 31-year-old for 4 years, backdated to March. He'll be eligible for parole in just under 2 years. Jamie Smith, Perth.
1: A North Queensland child sex offender has faced court after breaching travel reporting obligations. Federal police alleged the man fled to Thailand on his yacht after being deported. The 57-year-old was arrested at Perth Airport and he now faces a maximum penalty of 5 years imprisonment.
8: 88.9 in Tamworth and 99.5 across the Liverpool Plains.
9: Nine Sport.
1: In the NRL, the Dolphins have defeated the South Sydney Rabbitohs 32-10. To add to the South's woes, skipper Cameron Murray was reported for a cannonball tackle while Latrell Mitchell hobbled off towards the end of the game. While the Sharks have had a win over the Bulldogs, 38-16. In the AFL, Sydney Swans have had a 6-point win over Collingwood at the SCG. The final score, 11-15-81 to Collingwood's 10-15-75. Swans coach Dean Cox, full of praise for how Collingwood started the game.
10: The way they defend as a unit or as an 18 is really strong. They've shown that all year. Obviously, part of it was to take some of the corridor, and I just thought we forced it too much too early, especially in some of the conditions. They were harder and cleaner.
1: In the other game, the Suns had a 28-point win over Port.
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11: And good morning. Saturday the 16th of May, partly cloudy conditions today and some light winds about. 8 degrees expected overnight for Tamworth and headed towards 24 degrees. Quirindi 7 to 24 and Gunnedah 10 overnight to top of 24 degrees. A possible shower for Sunday, 10 overnight to top of 24 and showers coming through for Monday and Tuesday.
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1: Hello, I'm Alex Riddell. Neo-Nazis have been declared a prohibited hate group under new federal laws. The organisation has used a variety of aliases, but is currently known as White Australia. They are the second group to be banned under the legislation. Home Affairs Minister Tony Burke says they meet all the legal criteria.
2: The threshold for ASIO is that the organisation is engaged in behaviour which would increase the risk of violence, among other things. The ministerial threshold includes the concept as to whether or not the organisation has advocated or engaged in hate crimes.
1: The Australian Education Union has agreed on a deal with the Victorian Government averting further strike action for teachers. Principals, teachers and support staff will receive pay rises of up to 32% over 4 years. It will still need to go to a final vote, but Australian Education Union President Justin Mullally is confident members will support it.
3: This is a really good agreement. This is an agreement that delivers pay increases well in excess of the original government offer and certainly well in excess of the offer that the union rejected. So I think it's an agreement that members can support and that they can endorse.
1: Two bodies have been discovered in Melbourne's southwest. Police were conducting a welfare check at Melton Close in Werribee on Friday afternoon when they discovered the two yet to be formally identified people at the property. The exact cause of death is yet to be determined. A baby has died in a car rollover in WA's Goldfields. Madeline Cross reports.
4: The five-month-old girl was a passenger in a Toyota Hilux, which lost control and rolled on Goldfields Highway in Wiluna. A 30-year-old woman driving the car and four other passengers, including an 8- and 10-year-old, were not seriously injured. Police say the baby sustained critical injuries and could not be saved by paramedics. Major crash officers are investigating. Madeline Cross, Perth.
1: Investigations remain ongoing following a fatal bus crash in North Queensland. A 26-year-old woman died when the bus travelling on the Bruce Highway rolled onto its side. 29 others were injured. The 70-year-old bus driver suffered minor injuries. It's been revealed 3 in 4 women fleeing domestic violence are being turned away from shelters amid the housing crisis. New data from Support Service Women's Community Shelters shows for the first time children make up more than half of residents in their shelters. Chief Executive Annabelle Daniel says her organisation is seeking help from the community to be able to provide more beds.
5: The work that we're doing is creating new shelters and new safe beds so that there are more safe places for women and kids to go. And when women come to our shelters, we provide them with lots of love and care.
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1: The Sydney Swans have overcome a slow start to defeat Collingwood by 6 points at the SCG to maintain its hold on top spot. Tom Papley and Logan McDonald kicked 2 goals each for the Swans, while in some bad news for the Pies, Oscar Steen suffered a knee injury. In Darwin, the Suns recorded a 25-point victory over Port. It was a big opening night at NRL Magic Round in Brisbane. Andrew Lucas was there.
8: The Dolphins have made it 3 wins in a row, defeating South Sydney 32-10 at a wet Suncorp Stadium. Just under 49,000 fans packed into the opening night of Magic Round as Christian Wolf's men raced to a 24-0 lead. The Rabbitohs crossed for back-to-back tries in the second half before losing Latrell Mitchell late to injury. Earlier, the Bulldogs suffered their 5th straight loss, beaten 38-16 by Cronulla.
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9: And good morning, Saturday the 16th of May. Partly cloudy conditions today and some light winds about. 8 degrees expected overnight for Tamworth and headed towards 24 degrees. Quirindi 7 to 24 and Gunnedah 10 overnight to top of 24 degrees. A possible shower for Sunday, 10 overnight to top of 24 and showers coming through for Monday and Tuesday.
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1: Hello, I'm Alex Riddell. Neo-Nazis have become a designated hate group under new federal laws. Federal politics reporter Nelson Scott.
2: Earlier this year, the government passed legislation banning hate groups that promote anti-Semitism in response to the Bondi Beach terror attack. Neo-Nazis are the second organisation banned under the laws after Islamic extremists Hizb ut-Tahrir were banned in March. Labor says it made the decision based on ASIO advice. The group has used a number of aliases throughout its history, but is currently known as White Australia. Home Affairs Minister Tony Burke says anyone who joins or supports the neo-Nazis faces up to 15 years in jail.
3: Their views have no place in modern Australia.
2: The opposition has welcomed the neo-Nazis listing as a prohibited group. Nelson Scott, Canberra.
1: Victorian taxpayers will be billed more than $134,000 for the anticipated statue of former Victorian Premier Daniel Andrews. The Victorian government has confirmed work is underway on the monument, which will stand alongside the statues of four other Victorian premiers in East Melbourne. The policy for the statues was introduced by the Kennett government. There's been a passionate response from callers in Melbourne.
4: I honestly think it'll get pulled down. It'll get vandalised.
5: My recommendation is that we take one of the unused machete bins, paint it black, and say that Dan Andrews is sitting inside in quarantine in a black North Face jacket.
6: It should be a new exhibit at Luna Park, and it should be known as the real virus.
1: Students from China who have been studying in Sydney have been targeted in a scam using fear of its state authorities. News Corp reports nearly $800,000 has been lost across four cases in a single week. The victims were called by fluent Mandarin speakers pretending to be Chinese government officials. They then pressured the students into handing over large sums of money to avoid criminal charges that don't exist. A Brazilian national has been jailed over the death of award-winning Perth author Brenda Walker. Jamie Smith reports.
7: Lucas Martins da Silva was driving more than 40 kilometres an hour over the speed limit when he struck the 67-year-old who was crossing Kings Park Road in December of 2024. Martins da Silva pleaded guilty to aggravated dangerous driving causing death. In sentencing, Judge Wendy Gillen said she needed to send a message to the community, jailing the 31-year-old for 4 years, backdated to March. He'll be eligible for parole in just under 2 years. Jamie Smith, Perth.
1: A North Queensland child sex offender has faced court after breaching travel reporting obligations. Federal police alleged the man fled to Thailand on his yacht after being deported. The 57-year-old was arrested at Perth Airport and he now faces a maximum penalty of 5 years imprisonment.
0: Nine Sport. 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
1: In the NRL, the Dolphins have defeated the South Sydney Rabbitohs 32-10. To add to the South's woes, skipper Cameron Murray was reported for a cannonball tackle while Latrell Mitchell hobbled off towards the end of the game. While the Sharks have had a win over the Bulldogs, it's 38-16. In the AFL, Sydney Swans have had a 6-point win over Collingwood at the SCG. The final score, 11-15-81 to Collingwood's 10-15-75. Swans coach Dean Cox, full of praise for how Collingwood started the game.
8: The way they defend as a unit or as an 18 is really strong. They've shown that all year. Obviously, part of it was to take some of the corridor, and I just thought we forced it too much too early, especially in some of the conditions. They're harder and cleaner.
1: In the other game, the Suns had a 28-point win over Port.
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10: And good morning. Saturday the 16th of May, partly cloudy conditions today and some light winds about. 8 degrees expected overnight for Tamworth and headed towards 24 degrees. Quirindi 7 to 24 and Gunnedah 10 overnight to top of 24 degrees. A possible shower for Sunday, 10 overnight to top of 24 and showers coming through for Monday and Tuesday.
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Yeah, that's a great hour opener there. We caught up with the latest news, sport and weather. And now we're going to get into some of the biggest hits of all time. Let's continue that right now.

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Overnight Radio, that's the show. I've got to rock and roll out of here. Thanks very much for your company this morning. The 6 o'clock national news is on its way. Johnny Mac's up next. Have a great weekend.

0: 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Thanks to sponsor Tamworth Building Supplies.
1: It's 6 o'clock. Good morning. I'm Toby Goff. Three teenagers will face court, charged with a string of break-ins across the state's central coast. Donna Siramana reports.
2: Detectives have laid 39 charges against the trio following a month-long spike in property crime. The boys, one aged 16 and two aged 15, were arrested at a home in Woi Woi yesterday. Police allege they were part of a criminal group that targeted six homes and a local business stretching from Patonga to Kilcare Heights, stealing four cars, handbags and wallets during their sprees. They're facing charges for aggravated break and enter, car theft and being armed with intent to commit an indictable offence. While the 16-year-old was granted bail to appear next month, the two 15-year-olds remain behind bars and will face a children's court today. Donna Sirimana reporting.
1: Police have issued an urgent warning after international students were fleeced of hundreds of thousands of dollars in authority scams. Fraudsters posing as Chinese police officers have used phone apps like WeChat to threaten victims with arrest over fake money laundering or terrorism charges. In one case, a 22-year-old woman in Sydney's East lost more than $400,000 after being told her family would be arrested if she didn't pay. Five Australians and a New Zealander have touched down in Perth to begin a three-week quarantine following a deadly hantavirus outbreak aboard a South Atlantic cruise. The passengers are now isolating at the Bullsbrook quarantine facility, which is being used for the first time since it was built during COVID. Drivers will need to navigate major changes on the Warringah Freeway this weekend as final works for the upgrade are carried out. All northbound lanes will close from just after midnight to this 6 a.m. this morning. Transport for New South Wales Coordinator General Howard Collins says several ramps to and from the freeway will also close.
3: Those people travelling early Saturday morning, be aware and follow those diversion signs. The tunnel will also be closed overnight, so you'll have to follow the diversion signs over the Harbour Bridge and then the back streets of North Sydney to ensure you get to your final destination.
1: It's been revealed taxpayers are footing a legal bill of more than $650,000 as the Premier's Chief of Staff sues the state's own parliament. According to Nine newspapers, the high-stakes case has stripped the upper house of its power to compel witnesses to attend hearings. And new data shows Australians are flocking to the National Unclaimed Money Database in record numbers as cost of living pressures continue to bite. In finance, the Dow Jones is trading down 5 points. The Nasdaq is up. One Australian dollar is buying 71.15 US cents.
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1: Opening night of Magic Round has gone off with a mighty bang. Andrew Lucas reports from Brisbane.
4: The Dolphins have made it 3 wins in a row, defeating South Sydney 32-10 at a wet Suncorp Stadium. Just under 49,000 fans packed into the opening night of Magic Round as Christian Wolf's men raced to a 24-0 lead. The Rabbitohs crossed for back-to-back tries in the second half before losing Latrell Mitchell late to injury. Earlier, the Bulldogs suffered their fifth straight loss, beaten 38-16 by Cronulla. Andrew Lucas at Suncorp Stadium.
1: The Sydney Swans have continued their dominant form in the AFL, clinching an 81-75 win over the Magpies at the SCG. Meanwhile, the Suns were too good for the Power with a 98-73 win in Darwin. And Auckland FC is the first team through to the A-League Men Grand Final, winning their playoff with Adelaide 4-1 on aggregate. That's news and sport.
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6: And a very good morning, 6:04 now. Johnny Mack here for this 16th day of May. Forecasting a partly cloudy day today with light winds. Overnight tonight, 9 degrees, 24 the high, and partly cloudy for our Sunday as well. Now, at this stage, we're forecasting rain for Monday and 21, but cooler, and showers on Tuesday and 20 degrees. Right around the region today, everybody hitting 24 degrees with the exception of Walker, who will go to 19, and Nundle, who will hit 23. In Gunnedah right now, 11.5 degrees. Kurrindai's on 10 here in Tamworth. We've got 10.5 degrees. Good morning.
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0: 88.9. They are the Police and Don't Stand So Close to Me. Eagle Eye Cherry in there as well on the Saturday morning and Save Tonight. Better get to it first. Just on 12 past 6 now, Johnny Mack here. Let's keep going with the music shortly. Got some great songs coming up. Rue Arcus is in there, Bruno Mars, Cliff Richard, Brittany is there, Gary Lewis and the Playboys with a memory as well.
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0: One of the great songs from Rod Stewart, that one, Maggie May, I reckon it's one of his best. And before that, Phil Collins, One for the Rain Gods, I Wish It Would Rain Now. Just on 6:30, Johnny Mac here on this Saturday morning. Hope it's all going well for you.
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0: Very good morning, 28 minutes away from 7, and the forecast for our Saturday should be partly cloudy with light winds. Overnight tonight, 9 degrees, 24 the high. Bit of cloud around tomorrow for our Sunday. Monday, we are forecasting rain. Hope it happens. And 21 degrees, showers again for Tuesday, and 20 cooler temperatures may suggest that it will happen. Canada, right now, 11.5 degrees. Kurundai sitting on 9.8. Here in Tamworth, we've got 10.5 degrees. You're up to date. It's 27.5 to 7.
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One more time. That is Brittany and Baby One More Time. Cliff Richard in there as well with Wired for Sound. Just on 20 minutes away from 7, Saturday morning with Johnny Mac. Coming up in just a moment, we'll have a look at what's on in the Tamworth region today and tomorrow. Let's have a classic. Well, sort of a classic. Here's Gary Lewis and the Playboys, and Sealed with a Kiss.

0: The Talk of the Town with Macca, weekdays from 9 a.m. on Tamworth's 88.9. 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
5: First dates, they can be magical or a complete disaster. 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

That is George Ezra and Shotgun. Just on 11 minutes away from 7, we'll update news and weather at 7. Get us a bit closer. These are the Shantoozies. Remember this girl? This is the Witch Queen.

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1: It's 7 o'clock. Good morning. I'm Toby Goff. Young people from China who've been studying in Australia are falling victim to a sophisticated new cyber scam. Alex Riddell explains.
2: Nearly $800,000 has been lost across four cases in a single week, with scammers targeting people from China who have been working and studying in Sydney. One case saw a 22-year-old woman lose more than $400,000 after a scammer claimed to be from a Chinese health insurer, who then transferred her to someone posing as a Chinese police officer. It's understood the victim was told her phone number was linked to a known terrorist wanted for financial crimes, and unless she paid the money, her family would be arrested. Alex Riddell reporting.
1: Three teenagers are facing nearly 40 charges following a month-long crime spree across the state's central coast. Police allege the boys aged 15 and 16 targeted homes and businesses in suburbs including Umina Beach and Wombril to steal cars and personal items. Two of the teens were refused bail and are due to appear in a children's court today. Australian kids are significantly increasing their physical activity and family time following the national ban on social media for under-16s. According to new polling, over 30% of children have taken up more sport or exercise since the laws were introduced. Despite the positive shift, nearly half of all parents surveyed believe tech platforms are still not doing enough to verify the age of their users. Australians of all ages are being encouraged to get tested for high blood pressure. An Australian Institute of Health and Welfare report shows two in three adults with hypertension did not self-report the condition and likely had no idea they had it. The Institute's Heidi Dietz says hypertension can increase the risk of many chronic conditions, but it's easy to miss without regular checks.
3: Once you're sort of starting to get consistently high blood pressure and that's sort of leading into hypertensive disease, but it's really hard to pinpoint one specific symptom, so get checked regularly and have those conversations with your healthcare professional.
1: A man's been charged after an alleged axe attack at a supermarket in Sydney's west. Police were called to Victoria Road in Ermington yesterday after a man reportedly armed with an axe attempted to assault a staff member. Officers arrested the 59-year-old nearby an hour later and the weapon was seized. Also making news, four teenagers have been hospitalised and 11 others treated by paramedics after consuming a mystery substance at a Central Coast high school. To finance, the Dow Jones is down 537 points, the Nasdaq also down 410. One Australian dollar is currently buying 71.46 US cents.
0: 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TBS, Cornrow, Dampier and Goonan Street, Tominda.
1: Hopes of an origin start for Rabbitohs legend Latrell Mitchell have taken a hit in his first game back after suffering a bulging disc. The star centre hobbled off the field early during his side's 32-10 magic round loss to the Dolphins, but South's coach Wayne Bennett maintains he should be fine for game one against the Maroons.
4: Yeah, no, he's okay. He's not too bad. Yeah, just kind of cramping up a bit, really. Nothing major.
5: He'll be right for next week if he gets known for Origin.
4: I should think so, yeah. 12-day turnaround, I think he'll be right for all days.
1: Suncorp Stadium's Round 11 opener saw the Sharks defeat the Bulldogs 38-16. The Italian Open semi-final clash between local hope Jannik Sinner and world number 7 Daniil Medvedev has been suspended due to rain. In the deciding set, Sinner leads 4-2, and Auckland has sealed its first ever A-League men's grand final appearance after beating Adelaide in their playoffs 4-1 on aggregate. It's 7:04. That's news and sport.
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7: Very good morning, 7:04 now. Johnny Mac here on this cloudy old Saturday. Should be partly cloudy all day. We'll have light winds, a bit of a breeze coming through from the south-southeast at the moment, around 14 or 15 k's. Overnight tonight, 9 degrees, 24 the high, and a partly cloudy day for tomorrow. Monday, looking wet. Bring it on. 21 degrees and rain is the forecast. Tuesday, much the same, 20 degrees and showers. Around the region this morning, Tamworth heading towards 24, along with Gunnedah, Corindine, Narrabri, Baraba and Manila, all 24 today. Walker, you're looking at 19, and Nundle, 23. In Tamworth right now, we've got 10.5 degrees. Currently sitting on 10. In Gunnedah, you've got 11 degrees. It's 7:05. You're up today. 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

0: They are the Fountains of Wayne. Got a problem there with Stacey's mum. Gladys Knight and the Pips were there as well with the midnight train to Georgia. Very good morning, 13 past 7 now. Johnny Mack here. Having a look at a bit of the sport that's on today. This weekend we'll see two full days of rugby union action at both the Tamworth Pirates Field and Scully Park, with the country championships being held over 2 days. Gates open at 7:30 on both Saturday and Sunday. The country championships are a major showcase of regional rugby, talent, spirit and community pride. With the high-quality competition across the weekend, supporters can expect a packed program of matches and plenty of atmosphere at one of the region's premier sporting vehicles. Good on you. This means there'll be no regional country rugby union games in the New England comp or the Central North. We'll have a look at soccer a bit later on, what's happening today, and of course a couple of Group 4 Rugby League. What are we up to? Round 4, Dungowan Cowboys versus the Gunnedah Bulldogs. That's on today at Dungowan Recreational Ground. That'll be a good game. Kick-off around 9:45. And that's a Sunday one. That's a Sunday one. We'll do those tomorrow. That's a bit of sport. We'll have a look else at what's happening in the world of sport a bit later on through the morning. Oh, hockey. Okay. The AFL, of course. That's on Saturday. The Kangaroos are playing the Gunnedah Bulldogs. Worsley Oval at Gunnedah, kick-off at around 12. And the New England Nomads, the Inverell Saints, Indigenous Round, Bellevue Oval at Armidale, kick-off for that at around 12 p.m. Just on 13 and a half, make that 14 minutes past 7.
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88.9 FM, 22 past the 7 now. John Travolta and Olivia Newton-John in there as well with You're the One That I Like. Going to play a song by Jelly Roll. Have a listen to the words of this song. It's called I Am Not Okay.

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5: Very good morning. Just on 28 minutes away from 8 now, a partly cloudy day for our Saturday. We'll have light winds and it's very similar for tomorrow. 9 overnight, 24 the high, cloud around tomorrow. On Monday, looking a little bit brighter, 21 degrees. And I say brighter because we may get some rain. Tuesday saying showers and 20 degrees. Gunnedah right now sitting on 13 and a half degrees. Quirindi just on 13 here in Tamworth. We've just knocked over 13 degrees as well. You're up to date. 28 away from 8.
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FM, that is a touch of class. And around the world, la la la la. 21 minutes away from 8 o'clock, let's keep them rolling. This is Sherbet, Magazine Madonna.

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4: G'day, it's Adam Harvey here and I love 88.9. 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
1: It's 8 o'clock. Good morning. I'm Toby Goff. A fragile ceasefire between Israel and Lebanon has been extended by 45 days following US mediated negotiations in Washington. Jamie Smith reports.
2: The State Department confirmed the deal just 48 hours before the previous truce was set to expire on Sunday. The extension follows three rounds of direct contact between Israeli and Lebanese officials, and while diplomats have praised the talks as highly productive, the situation on the ground remains volatile. Even as the agreement was reached, Israeli forces issued evacuation orders and launched strikes against Hezbollah infrastructure in the southern city of Tyre. The next phase of diplomacy will see military delegations head to the Pentagon to discuss the disarmament of Hezbollah and a formal border demarcation. America says the 45-day window is a critical opportunity to move from a temporary cessation of hostilities toward a lasting peace deal. Jamie Smith reporting.
1: A spate of high-value scams targeting Sydney's Chinese community has prompted warnings to avoid transferring money to unknown callers. Recent reports involve victims being intimidated into deleting social media profiles and sending large sums of cash or cryptocurrency to avoid phantom legal trouble. Detectives on the Central Coast have dismantled a youth crime group allegedly responsible for a string of aggravated burglaries. The arrests follow a strike force investigation into dozens of break-ins where four vehicles and various valuables were stolen during April and May. Commuters travelling through the Blue Mountains are facing additional delays this weekend as buses replace trains for essential track work. Transport for New South Wales Coordinator General Howard Collins says the duration of works has been reduced, given communities are already affected by the closure of the Great Western Highway.
3: This weekend we need to do some essential track work on the Blue Mountains line. That means all services will require replacement bus service, which will take you between Blacktown and the Blue Mountains service. There are plenty of buses, but we're allowing another 20 minutes, particularly between Lithgow and Mount Victoria.
1: Passengers are also warned intercity rail services will not operate between Mount Victoria and Lithgow for a week from Monday, the 25th of May. Four teenagers remain in hospital after consuming a mystery substance at a Central Coast high school. Emergency services were called to Brisbane Water Secondary College in New Minor yesterday, following reports that a large group of students had fallen suddenly ill. Australian teenagers are significantly increasing their physical activity and family time following the national ban on social media for under-16s, and a study has found PSA blood tests significantly reduce prostate cancer deaths. In finance, the Dow Jones has closed down, the Nasdaq down as well, one Aussie dollar buying 71.4 US cents.
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1: The Bulldogs have slumped to 5 losses in a row, kicking off the magic round with a 38-16 collapse to the Sharks. Canterbury now risks falling into the bottom 3 by the end of the weekend with only 3 victories in the season so far. Coach Cam Seraldo says the result doesn't do the boys justice for their work behind the scenes.
4: The boys are fighting really hard, preparing really well. We're just not executing in the game at the moment. Very similar to last week. I reckon we've got a lot of players that are doing a great job. And then we're just let down by some moments.
1: Friday night footy finished up with the Dolphins taking down the Rabbitohs, 32 points to 10. The Swans are holding strong on top of the AFL ladder after last night's 6-point win over the Magpies at home. And in the Premier League, Aston Villa has clinched the win over Liverpool, 2-1. It's 8:04. That's the latest news and sport.
5: Across New England, the Northwest and the Liverpool Plains, this is Woodley's weather. 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
6: Very good morning, 8:04 now. Johnny Mac here, a partly cloudy day today with light wind, that's it. Much the same for tomorrow. We'll go to 24 tomorrow, 9 overnight tonight. Now Monday looking a little bit different. 12 and 21 and rain in the forecast. Tuesday 14 and 20 and showers for the day, looking good. Wednesday the 20th of May should be partly cloudy and back to around 19. Around the region today, everybody almost hitting 24. Tamworth, Gunnedah, Quirindi, Narrabri, Baraba, Manila, all heading towards 24. Walker, your high today 19, and Nundle, you should get to 23. In Gunnedah right now, just under 14 degrees. Quirindi looking at just under 13. Here in Tamworth, we've got 13.5 degrees. You're up to date, it's 8:05.
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That is Shane Easton and my baby takes the morning train, or 9 to 5, whatever you like. 8.5 minutes past 8 now, let's keep it moving. Here's Whitney Houston, it's not a riot, but it's okay.

Well, the Bee Gees, and You Should Be Dancing. Whitney in there as well. It's not right, but it's okay. 17 past 8 now. Johnny Mac here on the Saturday morning. How'd you go with your footy picks? What about the Dolphins down in the Rabbits? Big score too. You seem to think that the Dolphins might be up there, certainly in the top 8 at halfway through the season. Good game. Really good game. The poor old Rabbitohs. Dear. Sorry, Scotty. And whoever else follows them. This is Dire Straits and Romeo and Juliet.

0: They are Concrete Blonde and Joey Dire Straits in there as well with Romeo and Juliet. 27 minutes past 8, Saturday morning with Johnny Mac. We'll keep the music rolling right after this.
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That is Alicia Keys. That's a great song. Empire State of Mind. 24 minutes away from 9. Let's keep it going. Here's Journey. And don't stop believing.

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11: Very good morning, 7 in away from 9. We'll update news and weather at 9. Having a look at the weather now, though, a partly cloudy day ahead of us today and 24 degrees overnight, 9, 24 the high, and a partly cloudy day for Sunday. Monday looking like some rain. Just bring it on. 21 degrees the high for Monday, 20 degrees the high for Tuesday, and a shower or two out there as well. Gunnedah right now, 16.5 degrees. Currently a little bit cooler on 13. Here in Tamworth, we're just about to nudge 17 degrees. You're up to date. It's 16.5 away from 9.
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0: That is Charlie Fry. What a great old song that is, The Mountain of Love. And if you like that sort of music, don't forget Sunday Night Hoedown with Howdy and Dan every Sunday, just on 10 minutes away from 9. Don't forget back on Monday, The Gob. It's worth $640. I'll play some clues in the next hour.
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2: It's 9 o'clock. Good morning. I'm Toby Goff. The United States has mediated a 45-day extension of the ceasefire between Israel and Lebanon, pushing the expiry of the truce into late June. A State Department spokesperson confirmed the extension following 2 days of talks between Israeli and Lebanese delegations in Washington. The latest reports, however, still indicate ongoing Israeli airstrikes in southern Lebanon and military alerts along the border. 5 Australians and a New Zealander have begun a 3-week quarantine in Perth following a deadly hantavirus outbreak aboard a South Atlantic cruise. All the passengers are symptom-free and are now isolating at the Bullsbrook facility, which originally was designed for COVID quarantine. But despite the positive first signs, infectious disease expert Professor Peter Collignon has told Today, it doesn't mean they're fully in the clear.
3: The incubation period for this virus can be up to 6 weeks. So even if you're asymptomatic, it doesn't mean you may not come down with it a month later, for instance. So that's the reason that they're having this quarantine. If you are likely to get it, you'll at least be positive on the PCR testing.
2: Police have issued an urgent warning after international students were fleeced of hundreds of thousands of dollars in authority scams. Fraudsters posing as Chinese police officers have used phone apps like WeChat to threaten victims with arrest over fake money laundering or terrorism charges. Tomago's aluminium smelter is being thrown a multi-billion dollar lifeline as part of the upcoming state budget. The provision ends months of speculation over the future of the state's largest aluminium manufacturer, which faced closure by 2028 due to soaring energy costs. While exact funding figures are still being negotiated, the bailout is expected to secure more than 1,000 local jobs. Australian teenagers are significantly increasing their physical activity and family time following the national ban on social media for under-16s. According to new polling, over 30% of children have taken up more sport or exercise since the laws were introduced late last year. A new technique has been developed which may lead to more effective cancer treatments. Researchers at the Australian National University have discovered how living cells communicate, meaning they now have better knowledge of how cancers can spread. ANU's Dr. Steve Lee says the breakthrough can help predict the severity of a condition sooner.
4: What we've discovered is that this technique allows us to almost see two cells holding hands, not physically speaking at hands, but they actually have formed bridges between them.
2: Also making news, Australians are flocking to the National Unclaimed Money Database in record numbers as cost of living pressures continue to bite. To finance, one Australian dollar is buying 71.48 US cents.
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2: Opening night of Magic Round has gone off with a mighty bang. The Dolphins have made it 3 wins in a row, defeating Souths 32-10 at a wet Suncorp Stadium. Earlier, the Bulldogs suffered their 5th straight loss, beaten 38-16 by Cronulla. The Sydney Swans remain strong on top of the AFL ladder after beating Collingwood 81 points to 75 at the SCG. It's their 9th victory of the season in 10 rounds. Today's Italian Open semi-final between world number 7 Daniil Medvedev and local hero Jannik Sinner has been suspended due to rain. Sinner won the first set 6-2 before Medvedev came back in the second 7-5. The Italian led the decider 4-2 before play was stopped. And Australian white ball captain Mitch Marsh has been cruelly denied a century in the IPL. He was bowled out for 90, but it was more than enough to guide his Super Giants over the line with a win over Chennai. 9:04, that's news and sport.
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8: Very good morning, 9:05 as we head towards our maximum music weekend. A partly cloudy day today, we'll have light wind. Very similar tomorrow, 24, much the same, partly cloudy. Monday, maybe some rain. They are forecasting rain and 21 degrees. Tuesday, 20 degrees and a shower or two right through. Canada right now, 16.5 degrees. Corindai sitting on 15. Here in Tamworth, we've got 17 degrees. You're up to date. It's 9:05.
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Hey, 19, that is Steely Dan on our Maximum Music Weekend. Good old song there. 9:10 now. Johnny Mac here. Got some great music coming up in the next hour. Got the Hootie Gurus very shortly. Alan Jackson's in there. Bon Jovi, ABBA, David Bowie, John Legend, The Monkees, and Smokey. And the list goes on. Here's my girl. These are the Hootie Gurus.

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Another young man takes his place.

0: from Young Guns. That is Bon Jovi and the Blaze of Glory. I'm going down in a blaze of glory. 22 past nine now. Johnny Mac here on our Maximum Music Weekend. As promised about an hour ago, I'd give you the clues to the gob. Here they are. Have a quick listen to this one. No, it doesn't want to talk to me. All right, well, we'll just try this one here and we'll go like that. We'll do this and we'll do that. And live radio.
1: Found it.
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0: All right. Now, on Monday morning, 10 past 8 with Scotty, that's worth $640. Boy, that'd make the week, wouldn't it? $640. One more time.
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That is David Bowie and Ashes to Ashes. ABBA in there as well with Hasta Mañana. Just on 29 minutes away from 10. Johnny Mac here. Don't forget, tomorrow, of course, someone's going to win a brand new car. So Fitzroy Plaza from 9 o'clock. The team down there, looking forward to that. The draw for the car tomorrow morning around 9 o'clock. We'll broadcast the actual draw of the winner live tomorrow. Looking forward to that. Here's John Legend. This one will get me at the end. You listen. All of me loves all of you.

are the Monkees and Daydream Believer. Little Baby Jones out the front there. You can't see him behind the microphone. Oh dear, what's the time? 22 away from 10. This is our maximum music weekend. Let's keep it rolling.

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That is Catherine Brett. That song's been out for 3 or 4 months now. One divorce, two kids, and a few whiskies ago. Just watching Delta, of course, the grand final of the Eurovision on tomorrow. I'm not sure what time, but I'll find out. And, of course, stunning act, stunning performance in the semi-finals. And got her into the finals. Well done. Go, you good thing. Dear old Delta, still doing it. Here's Mondo Rock now, and come, said the boy.

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1: It's 10 o'clock. Good morning. I'm Toby Goff. For the first time, Australia's national liquid fuel reserves are now higher than they were when the Middle East conflict began. Today's data shows stockpiles have rebounded to 44 days of petrol, 36 days of diesel and 35 days of jet fuel, meaning the national emergency status is remaining stable at level 2. Prime Minister Anthony Albanese says it's a reflection of how public and private sectors can gel together in times of global uncertainty.
2: Government working with the private sector in an orderly way to make a difference for Australians. Together, we are in a better position than anyone was predicting.
1: A fragile ceasefire between Israel and Lebanon has been extended by 45 days following negotiations mediated by the US. The State Department confirmed the deal just 48 hours before the previous truce was set to expire, following three rounds of direct contact between Israeli and Lebanese officials. The Australian government has officially listed the National Socialist Network as a prohibited hate organisation, making membership a crime punishable by up to 15 years in jail from today. Home Affairs Minister Tony Burke announced the ban following advice from ASIO, targeting the neo-Nazi group and its various alliances. Police are warning Chinese international students after a series of sophisticated scams swindled victims out of hundreds of thousands of dollars. Donna Sirimana reports.
3: Syndicates are targeting Sydney's Chinese community, posing as government officials or Chinese police officers via phone and apps like WeChat. Scammers threaten victims with arrest for alleged crimes, demanding massive cash or cryptocurrency transfers to clear their names. In one recent case, a 22-year-old woman was defrauded of over $400,000 after being told her phone number was linked to a known terrorist committing financial crimes. Detectives urge anyone who receives a similar threatening call to hang up immediately and contact police. Donna Sirimana reporting.
1: A looming state budget bailout for the Tomago Aluminium Smelter has arrived as a major relief for Hunter Region MPs. One Nation has confirmed it's launching a challenge on all major parties in the area, aiming to weaponise recent employment uncertainties. Federal and state leaders are hopeful the long-term funding intervention will neutralise the political threat by guaranteeing the facility's survival.